This is Alex Bevan singing a John Bassett song. Hesser Street is the title of the tune. A timely reminder that the Hesser Street Fair will be happening Saturday, October 3rd, and us here at WRUW will be broadcasting much of the festivities live and in stereo. That's Saturday, October 3rd, right here at WRUW-FM 91.1 Cleveland. Welcome to Laying Down Tracks. I'm your host, Mr. J.E.G. I'll be here until 10 o'clock when the Live from Cleveland show will be having at it. Again, you are tuned in to WRUW-FM 91.1 Cleveland. 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

0: Waltz of the Crazy Moon. That's John Stewart by request. Thank you for that. I'm Mr. J.E.G., your host, to welcome aboard to Laying Down Tracks, Country Music Roots and Branches. And sometimes we go out on a limb. We might be out on a limb with that one there, Waltz of the Crazy Moon, from the album Johnny Midnight by John Stewart. Came out in the year 2000. Crazy, also by request from Patsy Cline, Crazy Woman Blues. That's Tommy Castro and the Painkillers. And we began the program this evening with Hester Street, performed for us by Alex Bevan. The song was written by John Bassett. It's from the compilation CD, The Songs of John Bassett, a timely reminder that Saturday, October 3rd, is when the Hester Street Fair takes place, right here in University Circle, and WRUW will be on top of this whole event throughout the day, Saturday, October 3rd. Many bands are performing. It is a hip street fair happening on Hester Street. Once again, it's at the heart of University Circle, Saturday, October 3rd, from noon until 7 in the evening, and the live music tends to go onward past the 7 o'clock hour. That will be on Saturday, October 3rd. And so, yeah, we heard Alex Bevan, who began the program this evening, with his rendition of John Bassett's Hester Street from the album The Songs of John Bassett. Tommy Castro and the Painkillers gave us by request the Crazy Woman Blues, Crazy Patsy Cline and the Jordanaires, and once again, John Stewart, Waltz of the Crazy Moon. And doing these crazy songs here, I think we'd be remiss if we didn't play this one from The Crazy World of Arthur Brown.
1: I am the God of Hellfire, and I'm

Wow, the crazy world of Arthur Brown. Fire is the name of that song. If we're playing songs about fire, I think we'd be remiss if we didn't play this one. We're doing some rocking tonight.

Yeah, we're rocking from 1967 by request. Of course, those were the Doors. And The Crazy World of Arthur Brown gave us Fire, also from 1967. Good evening to you. I'm Mr. J.E.G. Welcome aboard to Laying Down Tracks, where we play country music roots and branches, and sometimes we go out on a limb. And you're not going out on a limb by attending the Saturday, October 3rd, Hessler Street Fair, which will be happening over there on Hessler Road. It's the Hessler Street Fair this year. It's Saturday, October 3rd, and WRUW-FM, that's us, we will be there throughout the day. And the festival itself, the Hessler Street Fair, happens from noon until 7 in the evening, and it uses stretches way beyond that. And that'll be happening once again on Saturday, October 3rd. And it's Hessler Street is the historic neighborhood residential era, a reminder of Cleveland's industrial might from back in the day. Really neat houses, and it's got a brick road, and it's got a wooden block road in it. Historic Hessler Street, and that will be hosting the Hessler Street Fair. That's why they call it the Hessler Street Fair. WRUW-FM, that's us. We will be there, and this is all happening on Saturday, October 3rd. And for many years, the late John Bassett has been a steady participant in the Hessler Road Street Fair and a star. And here is John Bassett, the late John Bassett, right now. And John Bassett, he, for many years, he was front and center at the Hessler Street Fair.

there, generating many good vibes for that event, and it remains a good vibe event. It is a hip fair. Wear your tie dyes. Here's John Bassett.

0: Okay, that's John Bassett there singing for us here on Laying Down Tracks, where we play country music roots and branches, and sometimes we go out on a limb. And we have a special guest in the studio this evening who is going to be telling us all about the Hester Street Fair.
1: Hey, Christina Collins here from the Hessler Neighborhood Association. We're bringing back the street fair, first time since 2019. For those who somehow don't know and are listening to WRUW tonight, this is the return of a 50-some-year Cleveland tradition that's come back a number of times, first one being in 1969, which is why he's singing about Woodstock in that song there.
0: Yes, and the fair took a break for several years, and how did you folks get it together to bring it back?
1: Well, we missed it, and you can find answers to all of the various frequently asked questions we've been getting on our website, which is www.hessler.org. There's a street fair page. And I got to tell you, the very top of that FAQ list, the question we get asked most often is this real? Yes, it is.
0: Okay, excellent. Yeah, and this year's lineup, Austin Walking Cane, Country Honk, Hoodoo Barbecue, or Hoodoo BBQ, Charlie Mossbrook and Friends, the Jim Miller Band, he's the guy who was in Ouroboros, Hello 3D, which is a seven-piece band, and WRUW-FM 91.1 Cleveland, we will be there broadcasting this whole shebang.
1: Oh, and don't forget our opener, Ms. BBC and Die Queendom. Very excited
0: for
1: that.
0: Oh, okay, yes, we don't want to forget them, and this is a free festival, is it not?
1: Yes, it is, and we're going to have about 50 arts booths and nonprofits represented. So come on down. It's going to be a wonderful time. There'll be lots of lemonade.
0: All right.
1: We've got a great selection, and we have the old lemonade recipe if anyone misses it.
0: And Christina, to set the scene here a little bit, Hester Street is one of the remainders of the time when Cleveland was a big industrial might, a mighty city, and the home

0: Along Hester Street. It's kind of an urban enclave, a narrow road with narrow houses all kind of pushed in together. However, they were the top quality homes built in that era. So many successful people lived on Hester Street because it was close to University Circle and the factories and the businesses that made Cleveland what it is today. So what you can see on Hester Street is a lot of unique architecture, and it is a brick road. And there also is the remainder of Cleveland's last wooden block road. There's a road there right off Hester Street called Hester Court, and it is comprised of wooden blocks. So it's a historic setting, and there's also this lineup of hip booths and bands and whatnot.
1: Absolutely. Hester Court is a National Historic Landmark, and Hester was Cleveland's first landmark district.
0: Ah, very good. Yes.
1: Sign there, yeah.
0: And the lineup, I have it written here. Do you have it?
1: Oh, yes, I do.
0: All right.
1: You want me to go through it?
0: Sure.
1: All right. So we're going to begin at noon. Actually, very excited for this. We're going to begin at noon with a little song from the McGaffin Carillon at Church of the Covenant is going to play a song for us right at noon on the chimes there. Then we're going to have our opener, Ms. BBC and Die Queendom. Then we're going to have Austin Walkin' Kane, Country Honk. That'll be at 2 p.m. 3 p.m. is Hoodoo BBQ. 4 p.m., Charlie Mossbrook and Friends. 5, the Jim Miller Band. And then at 6, we've got our headliner, Hello 3D. And I would be remiss not to note that the fair is being sponsored this year by the CWRU Office of Governance and Community Relations and by the Jolly Scholar.
0: Okay.
1: Welcoming people to Jolly's Pizza, which you may remember as the Barking Spider from back in the day. So
0: okay.
1: We are bringing back all of the old traditions and some new ones, and I think it'll be a wonderful time for us all to meet our neighbors.
0: The Barking Spider was a mainstay, kind of a headquarters for folks coming to and from the Hester Street Fair. So we're remembering that this year, of course, and its new use as a pizza establishment.
1: Mm-hmm.
0: Yes, okay.
1: And a very fine one, I must say.
0: Yeah, all right, very good. And in University Circle here, this is where WRUW-FM is based, at Case Western Reserve University. So we're going to be a big part of the Hester Street Fair again this year, and we're very much grateful to be included in the lineup and to be doing our thing with the broadcasting. 91.1 Cleveland is where we are on your radio dial, and we're also at wruw.org on your favorite computing device. And so you can listen to all the fair activities by going online as well, wruw.org. And this is the Hester Street Fair. It is happening Saturday, October 3rd.
1: Yes, Saturday, October 3rd, Mean Girls Day.
0: Oh, all right. Very good. Yes. Thank you very much for coming down to be a part of explaining what's happening.
1: And thank you for having me. I cannot wait to see your big orange tent.
0: Ah, all right. Excellent. Yes, WRUW will be at the Hester Street Fair in full force this year. And the Hester Street Fair, it not only features mainstay artists who have a long historic basis, it also goes back to the old hippie days. And so there's a great mix of music, the new and the old and the in-between, and which brings us to our next set of songs, which is a collection of Woody Guthrie tunes done by an assortment of various artists. And that's our gift to you from us here at WRUW-FM and the Hester Street Fair. So, well, these are some great songs. I know I enjoy playing them very much, and I hope you enjoy listening to them as well. This is from a compilation album, The Greatest Songs of Woody Guthrie.

That's Country Joe McDonald singing one of Woody Guthrie's many union organizing songs that he composed, trying to get workers and the common people together.

They're the name of that track. It's called Tom Joad, and that's from Country Joe McDonald's Thinking of Woody Guthrie album. That one came out in 1968, and you are tuned into WRUW-FM 91.1 Cleveland, where we are broadcasting live and stereo from the campus of Case Western Reserve University, and we just heard a rather generous selection of Woody Guthrie songs by your request. So thank you for that. So we had in there the Weavers performing Jack Hammer John, and the Weavers also performing Woody's Rag, along with the song entitled 900 Miles. And those were taken from the Weavers at Carnegie Hall from 1957. And then from the album Cisco Houston Sings the Songs of Woody Guthrie from 1962, we've been going back to the history books here. We heard Cisco Houston doing The Old Lone Wolf, also a Woody Guthrie composition. And ahead of that set, we heard by request The Doors doing Light My Fire, kind of topping off the crazy world of Arthur Brown, also by request tonight. And there, his rendition of Fire. And that one came out in 1967, as did The Doors' rendition of Fire. And once again, you are tuned in to WRUW-FM 91.1 Cleveland. And in a little under an hour from now, it's going to be the Live from Cleveland show. So let's stay tuned for that one. And let's hear now from John Lee Hooker.

need some money, honey. I need some money so bad. All of my bills behind. I need some money right now. I know your love is so good, baby. I need some money. Oh, yeah.

The name of that song is called The Gambler from the Acoustic Medicine Show here on WRUW-FM 91.1 Cleveland. The name of this show is called Laying Down Tracks. I'm your host, Mr. J.E.G., delighted to be with you on this Thursday night, and extra delighted that you're along for the ride. And we got a request in for this song. We usually don't play this type of music from perhaps the other side of the radio band on your favorite FM receiver. However, since the request was brought to us nicely, let's play this one. And here we go. You know this one.

Well, that interesting ditty there, that was from John Hartford. Roy Oliver's Money Must from his album Dias. That was John Hartford by request. Thank you for that one. And we also heard by request Pink Floyd doing Money, a song we don't play very often here. And that was from the Pink Floyd Masterpiece album from 1973, Dark Side of the Moon. And the Acoustic Medicine Show gave us The Gambler, also by request. That one came out earlier this year. And we also heard John Lee Hooker and a song that he does called Money. That was from 2025. It Serves You Right to Suffer. And that was remastered in 2025. And the song itself was from 1966, and that is on the Verve Reissues imprint. Verve Reissues for that one, John Lee Hooker. And we're kind of going with a money theme here. Thank you for the requests. And this one is from Cheryl Wheeler.

That's Cheryl Wheeler here on Laying Down Tracks, WRUW FM 91.1 Cleveland, online across the globe at WRUW.org. 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Mr. J.E.G. here at your service. Here now is John Batdorf.

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1: This is an instrumental, and hope you like it. No, it's got a, it's an instrumental, but it's got some words too.

The Stone Coyotes from their album Right Away from the World. That one came out in 2001. Whole Lot of Money was the name of that song. And from the other Roy Rogers, we heard Work Hard for the Money from his album Slide of Hand. Cash on the Barrelhead, that's from Kevin Richards and a cast of several from their album One Night at the Spider. And Where's the Money, live 1971 from the album Return to Hicksville, the best of Dan Hicks and his Hot Licks. And you are tuned in to WRUW-FM 91.1 Cleveland. 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Hey.

From her 1999 album Loose Diamond, that was Katie Moffitt, Whiskey, Money, and Time. And ahead of her, Whole Lot of Money, that was from the Stone Coyotes, Roy Rogers, Work Hard for the Money, from his album Slide of Hand.

0: That's heavy by request. Thank you for that one. Joe Cocker, his rendition of Come Together. That was from 2007. Joe Cocker there from the motion picture Across the Universe, the deluxe edition. Loose Diamond, an album out from Katie Moffitt. And from that album, we heard Whiskey, Money, and Time by request. Also by request, the Stone Coyotes, Whole Lot of Money, from the Ride Away from the World album, the Stone Coyotes. And Roy Rogers gave us a rockin' heavy version of Work Hard for the Money from his album, Slide of Hand. And you are tuned in to WRUW-FM 91.1 Cleveland. I'm Mr. J.E.G. signing off with Laying Down Tracks. On the other side, don't touch that dial because it's the Live from Cleveland show coming up momentarily on WRUW-FM 91.1 Cleveland.
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5: If you say the F word, nothing actually happens. 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
14: And welcome to Life in Cleveland. I have Ben in the studio with me tonight.
15: How's it going?
14: It's going great. Trying to get the video to work before, and of course, our internet is being a little weird, like it always is.
15: I think Rachel might be in tonight at some point.
14: Yeah.
15: But not right now.
14: I'll go and share. She's waiting for her cat to pee. If you're listening, Rachel, we're all rooting for you here for your cat to pee. There's some diabetes testing going on. She needs some fresh urine for tomorrow. So I wish you all the best.
15: For a good cause.
14: Yeah. I recommend some prune juice. What else?
15: I think that'll help.
14: It's my first show back in quite a while. Last week I was out with Studio A.
15: Business. And that means we have the live stream up on YouTube.com.
14: It's maybe trying to work. It'll be on in just 1 minute without any. But tonight we have on Blue Antidote.
15: Yeah.
14: Punk band. Yeah. They sound like a lot of fun.
15: The various members say they've been on here about 8 times, I think.
14: So that's exciting. Every decade or so they're back. So it's always looked forward to them in another couple years with another project. I don't think I can stall much longer. I'm trying to get this video to work. Without any further ado, let's go ahead and go live with Blue Antidote right here on Live from Cleveland.
15: Woo!

0: Thank you, thank you, thank you. I can hear you all clapping in virtual reality land.
1: Live from Cleveland. That's where we are.
0: Thanks for listening to Live from Cleveland. We're Blue Antidote. We're here to entertain you. So please keep your radios tuned. Ready?
2: Yeah. Yeah. Go.

0: That was Lewis's song. This is Lewis here on bass.
1: Hello.
0: This is Josh over here on drums. This is Ken here singing and playing guitar.
1: I think I got it all figured out now.
0: I think it sounded okay.
1: Yeah, it's pretty good. Pretty good.
0: All of my songs are going to be about bad relationships, so I don't know if I should really say who they're for. You can say the song's for Flannery, that's cool, but I don't know that the person who wrote the song about wants to hear that this is about them. So.
1: Well, you know. So,
0: the song's not dedicating about a girl.
2: It's self-reflective, though, so it's really about you.
0: That's right.
1: This one's called Salty.

0: Yeah. You know what?
1: Talk about this song.
0: We're pretty good. So this next song is another song that I wrote. It's called She's Home, and it's about my house, because it's a wreck outside, but inside. You know what I mean, Josh? Inside. It's all good.
1: Inside joke? Is that what they were saying?
0: No. Let's hear it for Josh Justy. He's
2: here all night.
0: This is the first time he's played the drums.

0: Oh, thank you.
1: Thank you.
0: Thank you, Josh, for playing the song. And thank you, Ken, for singing the song.
2: So in the following cheer, when I found Josh Williams and I, it's there for listener discretion, is strongly advised.
0: Song.
3: But talk about that for a second. That just came out, right?
0: What? Oh, right. Best Mistake just came out on EP. You can get that. It's Forever Then. Forever When? I don't remember the name of the EP. Okay, anyways. Enough of...
3: Remember Then.
0: Remember Then. See, I couldn't remember it. I shouldn't be talking. This one is...

0: Yeah.
1: It's hot at Live from Cleveland. We're in the basement of Case Western Reserve University, and it's
2: wait. Where are we?
1: Case Western.
2: Case Reserve. Western Reserve.
1: CWRU.
2: R-W-R-U.
1: Live from Cleveland.
2: We're at
3: So many letters.
2: So this next one is a song.
3: It is a song. It goes like this.
2: And it starts with some clicking.

0: That was an old song, but we made it new again.
1: It's a
0: with Josh.
1: Old new song, and this is a new song, and it starts with Ken.

0: Nice. That was called Broken Ties. It'll be on the new record, which is coming out soon. Soon.
1: Eventually.
0: Next year, sometime next year, probably.
1: I hope. Very. Lewis
2: doesn't know the name of that one either.
0: Doesn't.
1: Probably not, no.
0: I told him about it a long time ago.
1: Oh, yeah. No, it's called Open Wounds. Oh. Ah, see? You thought I'd forget. But
2: it was called Restless Habs.
1: Wait a minute. Whoa. Shall not name.

This next and last song, a song called Price, it's a very, very near and dear to my heart song about some of the things that my father had to go through in his life. It goes a little like this.

0: 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Woo!
1: And that was Blue Antidote right here on Live from Cleveland. They requested a song. They wanted to hear some Bishop Mission of Burma. This is That's What I Reach for My Revolver. So we'll be here in a few minutes for interviews, so stay tuned.

0: we're here. Wow, there's a ghost somewhere. We're here in the studio. Where's my echo coming from?
1: Echo mic.
2: Echo.
3: We're in the cave.
1: We're in the Echo Beast cave.
0: I think it's that. Okay, we're good now.
1: Okay.
0: We're here live in the studio with Blue Antidote. How are you guys doing?
4: Hello.
5: We're doing great. Pretty good. We just played an awesome show. Did you hear it?
0: I hope so. Okay. Yeah, yes, I did hear it. I was thought you were talking to the people out there in Radio Land.
4: Right. Radio Land was like, they were loving it.
0: Yeah,
4: I could tell.
5: Yeah, right?
4: Right.
5: The vibration.

0: reflections or the waves, the radio waves.
1: There were kids knocking on the windows, trying to get in,
0: trying to
1: come downstairs to see us.
0: That was crazy.
1: I don't know how we're going to get out of here.
2: We'll shoot with the back door, sorry.
1: Back door. Yeah, we're going to need the back door to get out of here.
3: Of course. We're used to that. We're used to
2: You're used to this. This is your, what, you said eighth time combined down here, something like that?
1: I think it's the eighth time. So, like, I had a list. This is funny. So, I played here with a band called The Unknown in 1998. Josh played here in 2005 with This Is Exploding. I played here again with K-Ration in 2009. Lewis played here with Odd Alibi in 2011. I was here with Restless Habs in 2019. He was here with Well-Worn Grooves in July. And he was also here on another solo time, but I couldn't find that one. So you can blame Google for not finding that one.
4: Thanks for nothing, Google.
0: But also, you played Studio Arama.
1: And the one time I played Studio Arama was 1992. So.
0: Two?
1: 92.
0: Yeah, there you go.
1: So count that. It'd make it nine times.
0: So that's a lot of time. That
2: definitely counts. Yeah,
1: all right.
2: Welcome back to your ninth time here.
1: Yeah.
2: How long has this project been going along then? How long has Blue Antidote been a thing?
1: So Josh is new. Josh has only been in the band for about a year.
0: Well, I said, this is the first time he's ever played drums.
1: This is the first time he's ever played drums.
0: Yeah, exactly. Yeah,
2: one year and just finally decided to play some instruments.
1: Yeah. Everyone knows Josh.
2: Really long initiation.
3: We started slackers.
1: We started in 2019, right?
0: 2019, I think. Yeah,
1: it was COVID when we started.
0: Right before... Yeah, right.
1: Was it right before COVID?
0: Yeah, right before. It was 2019 for sure. We've got one album, one EP, and we're working on another album. With Josh here, I know I'm saying that he's a new guy, but, like, I don't know how he does what he does. So, like...
1: Is that a new guy or a new guy?
2: Yes.
1: Or a new guy.
0: I don't know.
1: He's all the things.
3: You talking slang now?
0: No.
3: Because we can play in 6/7.
0: No!
2: On that note, I think I was coming down to us, you know. do you guys have any upcoming shows, anything you want to promote?
1: So we've been just kind of hitting the record recording pretty hard recently. We just played in August. Was it August?
0: I have no clue.
1: Just played in August as part of the Speaking Tug, one of the Speaking Tugs.
0: That's right.
1: Promotional shows.
0: Was it August
1: already? It was last month, wasn't it?
0: Oh my gosh!
1: Yeah,
4: we got chased out then too.
0: Oh, that's right. That's right. We've kind of been laying back and trying
1: to finish this up for the most part. So we haven't booked anything specific, but I'm sure we'll be back out there.
0: Yeah, we're working on that album.
1: Yeah. So,
2: what album is this for you guys?
1: This will be the second full length. Okay. We had to pivot when we were starting it to begin with and change some things up. And it's been a work in progress for about 3.5 years now.
0: Yeah. Yeah. Almost 80% new.
1: Yes.
0: And so, material.
1: And now, we switched into having Josh play drums. So we had to kind of pivot and redo some of the stuff. So he was on the record. So that's why it's taking us forever.
0: Yes, it's taken us 5 years to write 10 songs, maybe.
1: It's more than that. But 10 songs we like.
2: It's only 6 months. That's
0: if you allow
2: bad.
0: Me to write a song, yeah, sure.
1: Everyone heard tonight you talking about your songs that you
0: wrote. I did. You know. Everything else was written and produced by Ken.
2: And of course, as the punk band, that's what, 15 minutes of material?
0: Like, hey, we played 45 minutes.
2: You did. I'm very proud of you.
0: And we had probably seven more songs.
2: Again?
0: No, you did. Oh, man. Yeah, no. We had a few extra songs.
1: We could have gone longer. So.
0: Right. That's exactly. Anyway. We have a lot of punk roots for sure. But I'm sorry to say, Ken, we're kind of in the dad rock space, at least in the stadium where dad rock is performed.
1: Are you saying we're going to be playing stadiums? Is that what you just said?
0: Well, yeah, after this radio show.
1: Yeah, our next show is at Rockgate Arena. So okay.
3: Better dad rock than went out for a pack of cigarettes rock.
0: I promise I'm coming home, guys. I promise.

0: I didn't just
1: Flannery,
0: go out.
1: You better be asleep.
2: So where can people find social things that people want to follow you guys?
1: We're on all the things. Actually, we're on just a few of the things. We're on Instagram and Facebook. The Instagram is blue_antidote_, because God forbid I'd be able to find just Blue Antidote. I'm stupid.
2: Of course not. Two words together? No, those are all gone.
1: Right? Like, come on. Like, who has that?
2: Yeah.
1: Who has Blue? Like, who? Like, what? Come on.
3: It's
1: like, right? So they're there.
2: We're on Facebook. Blue Chew, this is the Blue Antidote.
1: Yeah, like, right. You know, it was actually a song title from one of my previous bands, and I just really liked the title of the,
0: right,
1: the song.
0: But someone thought it was a reference to
1: the Matrix.
0: Temple of Doom.
1: Oh,
0: because at the beginning of Temple of Doom, there's a vial of Blue Antidote that he. But it was a complete coincidence that had nothing to do.
1: They can let them think that.
0: It's enigmatic. It's enigmatic.
1: Oh, so he answered. He didn't answer. I didn't answer his question.
0: What was his question?
1: He said, "Where are we on all the socials and on all the streams? It's all there. It's on every stream.
0: You can find us on the sidewalk.
1: Currently, we are in the basement of WRE.
0: In the basement. Yeah,
2: waiting in the happy crowds outside to yes. cheer you, carry you. Thank you guys so much for coming down tonight. We hit our time limit. We got to give the guys the next show. So,
1: no.
2: Oh no." Thank you guys once again. Next we have on Disco Duro, who I actually cannot find any music for. So I'm going to play a little bit of Jim Miller band, who's playing at Hester Street Fair coming up a week from Saturday. We'll be rocking that from 10 to 7. So I'm going to play a little of his music right now, right here on Live from Cleveland.

0: 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Therefore, WREW advises listener discretion.
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11: All right, you are indeed listening to WRUW-FM Cleveland, broadcasting from the campus of Case Western Reserve University in lovely University Circle. This show is called Solitude. My name is Sprout, here with you on Thursday nights from 11 p.m. until 1 a.m. This show airs 3 out of every 4 weeks. We being Ben and I, have a rotation where I do the show, my show, Solitude, 3 weeks in a row straight. And then every 4th week, I take a break and Ben does his show, which is called Born to Lose. And that features lots of high-energy rock and roll. And tonight is the 3rd of 3 weeks in a row for me. So next week, tune in to hear Ben and his show, Born to Lose. I mentioned last time we were together, which was 2 weeks ago, was not here in studio last week. Was at the first of 2 Rush shows here in Cleveland. And actually, very fortunate, had an opportunity to go to both the Thursday night and Saturday night shows. And I think I get more excited after each show. I've seen them, again, very fortunate to say I've seen them 4 times now on this tour, and we'll see them one more time in November in Pittsburgh. And super duper excited to see them this 3rd time. Our friend Tara came in from New York for that one, and it was a fabulous show, as I expected. And then Saturday night was equally is impressive. So I'll be playing a few tunes tonight featuring songs that were in the set list that

felt were especially hot, rockin', or just sounded really cool. Also mentioned a couple weeks ago that we are giving away tickets to see Windhand tonight. They will be playing at the Grog Shop on Monday, October 5th. Would normally give those away the Thursday before that, but I won't be here next week. That'll be Ben's turn. So we're giving away a pair of tickets to see Windhand along with the band Sonia and Cleveland's own Slow Wake again on Monday night, October 5th at the Grog Shop. And so we'll be doing that here in the next, within the next, 15 minutes or so. Do want to let you know that to be eligible to win tickets, you must not have won tickets in the last 30 days, and you are limited to 2 pairs of tickets per calendar year. Tickets are for callers only and cannot be sold or transferred, so we'll be playing a tune from Windhand in this opening set. And just before I do, I will get on the mic and let you know to be the first caller. So that number is going to be 216-368-2208. I'm so used to not using the 216. With that number, 216-368-2208. And again, I will give you a cue when it's time to call, but be ready. It'll be in the next 15 minutes, 10 to 15 minutes. And pair of tickets to see Windhand. I will also be giving tickets away the next show I'm here, which would be October 8th for I Hate God. They're going to be at the Grog Shop on Monday, October 12th. So we'll do those tickets the next time I'm on the doing the show, which will be 2 weeks from now. But Windhand tonight, so be ready. Again, 216-368-2208 is the number you will call. And again, you've got to be eligible. You can't have won tickets in the last 30 days, and you're only allowed to win two pairs of tickets in a calendar year. And it's tickets are for callers only, not sold or transferred. So we'll do that in about 10 minutes, give or take. And again, I'll give you a cue when it's time. Also going to play tunes for shows that are coming up out of town, but that I'll be attending next week, including Russian Circles, Greenleaf, and Chelsea Wolf. All right, let's get things rolling as per usual. Some Black Sabbath.

right. First caller at 216-368-2208 gets a pair of tickets to see Windhand Monday, October 5th at the Grog Shop. And remember, to be eligible, you must not have won tickets in the last 30 days, and you are limited to two pairs of tickets per calendar year. Tickets are for callers only and cannot be sold or transferred. Again, 216-368-2208 gets you a pair of tickets. First caller at 216-368-2208 gets a pair of tickets. Windhand at the Grog Shop on October 5th.

0: This program may contain material which may be found to be indecent or objectionable to some members of the listening audience. Therefore, WRUW-FM Cleveland strongly advises listener discretion.
1: All right, before that soothing message there for you, we heard from I Hate God. Going to be in town on Monday, October 12th at the Grog Shop, along with Lewis Seidel and a couple other, Blast and someone else. I can't remember offhand. I don't have the website pulled up either. But we'll be giving tickets away for that show on the October 8th show, so tune in for that one. But that song we heard there, High Risk Trigger, from the 2021 album A History of Nomadic Behavior. Congratulations to Tracy. She is the winner of our pair of tickets to see Windhand on Monday, October 5th at the Grog Shop, along with the bands Sonia and Cleveland's own Slow Wake. So congratulations again to Tracy, won those tickets, so don't call. We've got our winner. No more calling. And Tracy called right as we started up that Windhand tune from the self-titled debut from the band. From 2012, we heard the song Black Candles, the album opener. In front of that was Iron Man from the band Black Sabbath off their second studio album, Paranoid. Touch on that in a moment. And started the set and the show with Solitude from Black Sabbath's Master of Reality album, which was the third studio recording from the band. Solitude, also the name of this program. My name is Sprout, here with you on Thursday nights, right here on 91.1 FM, WRUW in Cleveland, and on the World Wide Web, WRUW.org. Played Iron Man because it is Olympia weekend this weekend, starting effectively today. Had the big press conference, had a pose down amongst the three of the men's open competitors, Andrew Jack, Nick Walker, and Samson Dauda. That was pretty cool. Looking forward to it. It's going to be a great show. There's lots of tight competition in some of these classes. The bikini and open are the two that I'm most intrigued by. The competition is fierce. You can have anyone, and I think probably the top five or six, legitimately have a case for winning, and it's going to be really, really tight, so we'll see who comes in the best on that day. And then, of course, men's physique and classic physique are going to be really tight as well, looking for some repeat champions and maybe a unseating. We'll see. Wheelchair fitness. They've got a new class called Fit Model, so we'll be interested to see how that compares with bikini and fitness and wellness and classic women's classic physique. There's a bunch of divisions for the ladies, and so we'll see how the Fit Model fits in, but apparently it's based off of the original figure of bikini, I guess you could say, legend Ashley Kaltwasser. So interested to see how that plays out. But going to be a great weekend. So we played Iron Man to get everybody that's into bodybuilding pumped up and ready. I'm sure you already are if you're into that, but I'm definitely pumped up. And hearing some Sabbath doing Iron Man helps with that as well. So great, great weekend in store for us, I think, if you're a fan of fitness and bodybuilding. All right, let's get right back into the music. Something from the new album from Chelsea Wolfe. She's going to be in Detroit. She's actually going to play in Columbus, too, I believe, on Tuesday the 29th. But I'll be up in Detroit, seeing another band will be playing here in a few minutes. But Chelsea's going to be at the Masonic, which is one of my favorite places to see a show, at the Detroit Masonic. I believe in the Jack White Room, and that's going to be on Wednesday, September 30th. So we're going to play a track right now, starting off this next set from her brand new album, The Dark, just came out on Loma Vista Records. This one's called Turn the Key.

All right. That's some fun with Jello and the Boys. That was our song for Stella for the week from the Napalm Death album, The Code is Red, Long Live the Code, from 2005. That was the song The Great and the Good, featuring Jello Biafra on vocals there. Again, that's our song for Stella for this week. And we'll also send that one out to our friend Ter, because he's a Jello fan. Or at least Dead Kennedys fan. Before Napalm Death, we heard from the band of a gentleman who was in Napalm Death for a very brief time in the early days. That would be Justin Broderick and his band Godflesh. The penultimate album is set for release tomorrow, Friday, September 25th. It's called Decay. It's on Relapse Records. And we heard an advanced single from that called Living Ending. He has said that he is done. He is not going to be making music or touring after this next album when it comes out. So, long, long, long career, but he has apparently had enough. Had some health issues, and apparently has given him a different perspective and has

changed his direction in life, and so he's not going to continue making music after the next album. But let's enjoy what we have, and we've got this new album coming out, again called Decay. It drops tomorrow. And once again, the song we heard was Living Ending from that new release. In front of that, speaking of new releases, we heard a track called Seventh Seal from the brand new album Nine by Russian Circles. Just came out about a month ago on Sgt. House. Russian Circles will be in Detroit this coming Monday, September 28th, and I will be there. Opening for the show is opening for Russian Circles is Pelican, so that was it was only difficult to decide if I was going to go, because that makes now three shows in a row in Detroit, like back to back to back. So we're going to be road dogging Monday, Tuesday, Wednesday, and then Thursday is the Sex Pistols, kind of. There's no Johnny Rotten, but you do have Steve Jones, Paul Cook, and Glenn Matlock, along with Frank Carter on vocals. Looking forward to that one, too. But I'll be going up to see Russian Circles on Monday, the 28th. Looking forward to hearing this new album live. They never fail to impress me and put on a great show. Speaking of Detroit, the artist that opened that set, Chelsea Wolfe, will be performing in Detroit at the Detroit Masonic on Wednesday, September 30th. Be traveling up for that one. And I started the set off with the song Turn the Key from her brand new album, The Dark, which just came out on Loma Vista Recordings. All right, gets us caught up. Let's get back into the music here. Before we do that, though, let me remind you that you are listening to WRUW-FM Cleveland, broadcasting from the campus of Case Western Reserve University. This show is called Solitude. My name is Sprout, here with you on Thursday nights from 11 p.m. until 1 a.m. This show airs 3 out of every 4 weeks. You get me 3 straight weeks. Then Ben takes a turn and does his show Born to Lose every 4th week. Next week is a Born to Lose week. I'll be at the Sex Pistols show. Also want to remind you that some of the following material may be found objectionable by members of the listening audience. Therefore, listener discretion is strongly advised. And we're going to lead off this next set with our RJD tribute for this week. And then we're going to have another song right after that from a band that I will be seeing on Tuesday in Detroit with Smuggler.

0: At highway speeds, the average text takes your eyes off the road for about 5 seconds. That's enough time to travel the length of a football field. 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
1: All right. Before that little message there, we heard from the band Sam Gopal, which featured one Mr. Ian Willis, as he was known on this album. Lemmy Kilmister, Ian Kilmister, who went by Willis briefly, stepfather's name. And Lemmy was on not only vocals, but lead and rhythm guitar on this album. Did not play bass. That was the duty handled by Phil Duke. Also had Sam Gopal on tabla and percussion, and Roger Dilia on guitars, lead, acoustic, and rhythm. And that was the opening track from the the album Escalator is what that's from. It's the opening track called Cold Embrace. Again, that is from Sam Gopal. And that's our Lemmy tribute for this week. Before that, we had three in a row from Rush. Right before Sam Gopal was A Passage to Bangkok from the Rush album 2112. And they played that on Thursday night, the September 17th show at Rocket Arena in Cleveland. And had an absolutely amazing, entertaining video playing in the background, including lots of special cigarettes riding trains, and always with a smiley face. Alex talked a little bit about how he had been on the train for quite a while and would like to get back on that train as he was introing that song. And the crowd erupted in cheers and laughter as the video started playing and they kicked into A Passage to Bangkok, one of my favorite tracks on that album, 2112. And it was awesome to see that done live. The band still has an amazing sense of humor, which is awesome. Before Passage to Bangkok, we heard Dreamline, which I was not very familiar with the song. Actually, wasn't at all familiar with the song. I'm sure I've heard it, but did not register for me when I first heard it, and I believe that was at the New York show on August 3rd that they played that, and that's originally from the 1991 Rush album Roll the Bones. They included it in the set list on Saturday night, September 19th as well, here in Cleveland. Early in the set, I think it was like the second song of the show, and really liked it when I heard it in New York, and then they did an even better job, I think, on Saturday here in Cleveland with that one. So wanted to play that for you, and then right before Dreamline, we heard the song Anthem, opening track from the Rush album Fly By Night from 1975, and Getty was talking about this introing the song after the Neil Peart tribute. There's a couple of videos paying tribute to Neil, and after the second one, I believe it was, is when he talked about the tryouts for the replacement drummer after John Rutsey was no longer in the band, and they had just a few weeks to get the gig filled, and had auditions, and talked about how Neil came in and didn't look the part, etc. But then as soon as he started playing the triplets, they were absolutely 100% certain that he was the right guy for them and belonged in the band. And talked about how after they basically said, okay, you've got the job, they started jamming, and the song that they kind of worked up, jamming, turned into Anthem, which was a cool intro to that song, and that was an amazing live version of the song there that on Thursday night. But we heard the original album track, again, from Fly By Night, 1975. Again, super excited about what this band is doing right now. I am just so pleased for both Alex and Geddy, and they look like they're having an absolute ball. Alex actually talked about how every single night they're just having a blast. So much fun. They're enjoying themselves more than they ever thought they could. And it really shows in the performance, and the fans, I think, are totally thriving from it and, like, you know, really picking up on the energy and then giving it back to the band. So it's a nice circle, reciprocation, give and take. And Annika, I've said this before, but she's just killing it on the drums. Just absolutely amazing. So if you get a chance and you're a fan, I would, you know, it might be something you might be interested in checking out. I enjoyed it absolutely 100%. And I'm looking forward to seeing them one more time in November. Before the Rush portion of that set, we had Greenleaf. They're going to be playing in Detroit Rock City on Tuesday, this coming Tuesday, September 29th. There's a couple other bands on the bill, and I can't think of who they are. Don't have the bill pulled up right in front of me, but they're going to be in Detroit on Tuesday. Looking forward to that. I believe this is their first tour in the U.S. If it's not, then they haven't been here in a long time, but I believe it's the first. And last album we got from them was from 2024 on Magnetic Eye Records, The Head and the Habit.

0: from that, right before the rush, we heard A Wolf in My Mind. Started that set off with our RJD tribute way back at the beginning, top of the hour, from the self-titled debut album from Ritchie Blackmore's Rainbow. We heard the second song on the album, Self-Portrait, another one of my favorites. Playing some favorites in this set there. That, of course, featured Ronnie James Dio and the rest of the band Elf minus Dave Williams. And there's a Dave Edwards, the guitarist that was in the band just prior to Ritchie basically saying, hey, you guys want to be my backing band, leaving Purple. So it was Elf minus the guitarist plus Ritchie. And you get Ritchie Blackmore's Rainbow from 1975, Self-Portrait. Again, our RJD tribute for this week. All right, what are we going to do? Going to play another message for you featuring our dear departed cousin Dave. And this month marks the anniversary not only of cousin Dave's passing back in 2010, but also it's his birth month. And I believe he would have celebrated his birthday a week ago. I believe it's the 18th. And so it's been 15 years. So he would be, I believe, 80 or 81. And passed away at the age of 65 back in 2010. So we're going to do a... of course, a Dylan Dave tribute, and one that I think a little more personal than most. It's something that was played at a benefit just prior to Cousin Dave's passing to help support the family while he was in the hospital back in 2010. But before we do that, we're going to hear his dulcet tones in this little safe harbor message. And then after that, we're going to hear our Jeff Beck tribute for the week. So don't go away.
1: Honey, are the kids in bed?
2: Yes. Are you thinking what I'm thinking?
1: Yeah.
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since I was 14 years old. Wish I knew then what I know now. Lovers come and go, they'll always come and go, just like their love, just like their vows.

narrator, Dylan for Dave there. From the Greatest Hits Volume 2 from Bob Dylan. Was a previously unreleased track there, I Shall Be Released, at least previously unreleased as a Dylan standalone. The band did do a version of that prior to Greatest Hits Volume 2. But that's Mr. Dylan doing it himself.

tribute to him. And doing the math, he passed away just shy of his 66th birthday. So he would be 82 this year. One of the sweetest, kindest men I've ever met in my life. And he was that way with everybody that he came across, especially his RUW family. Really special to a lot of us, and I count myself among those. So that's why we pay tribute to him each and every week here on the show, and have been for 16 years now. Yeah. I Shall Be Released. Bob Dylan, Greatest Hits Volume 2. In front of that gentleman that's going to be in town on September 30th. And believe Dave was a fan of this gentleman, Dale Watson. Going to be at the Beachland Tavern. No, actually, the Beachland Ballroom with his Lone Stars on Wednesday, September 30th. Again, at the Beachland. And from Mr. Watson's brand new album, came out in April of this year, called Unwanted, we heard the title track. That's on 40 Below Records. So if you are interested, you can check him out, along with his Lone Stars, on Wednesday, September 30th at the Beachland Ballroom. India Ramey opening for that show. I am not going to be able to attend because, again, I will be in Detroit to see Chelsea Wolfe at the Detroit Masonic. All right, going to leave you with one more, and it is a Neil Young tune. It's actually a live version of the song Ain't It the Truth, recorded right here in Cleveland, Ohio at the Agora back in 1988, April of 1988. And that's going to leave us for this week. Stay tuned at 1 for Smuggler and his show, Beautiful Dreadnought. He brings you 2 hours of all manner of metal from 1 until 3 a.m. Ben will be here next week with his show, Born to Lose, so I'll be back with you in 2 weeks. That would be October 8th, and we'll be giving away a pair of tickets for the I Hate God show at the Grog Shop on Monday, October 12th, on the Solitude edition on October 8th. All right, everybody. Be well, stay safe, stick together, be kind to one another, give the people you love a hug. Enjoy the Olympia weekend if you're a fan. And as always, keep rocking, Cleveland.

right, a wee bit after 1 a.m. here on WRUW-FM 91.1 Cleveland. Broadcasting from the campus of Case Western Reserve University in Cleveland, Ohio. My name is Smuggler. This is Beautiful Dreadnought. 2 hours of metal for your Thursday night or Friday morning. Whatever you think of it as. Maybe it's not even any of those. Maybe you use a whole different calendar. And it is a day that only you ever exist in. Because you've replaced reality with your own, and I don't blame you. What a nice life that must be to live. Thank you to Sprout for his segue over from the show Solitude. He'll be back with you in 2 weeks. Next week at that time slot, 11 p.m. on Thursday night, is going to be Born to Lose with Ben. Because Sprout will be taking a week off, as is the norm with their rotation. 3 weeks of Sprout, 1 week of Ben. And also, Sprout will be embarking on a gargantuan week of concerts, which I'm not sure he can maintain his sanity and stamina for, but he's gonna try, so let's all be with him in these hard times. Let's give him a small clap. There. One clap for Sprout. Hey, I got a good amount of new stuff, because there's been some new stuff coming out that I want to highlight. So that's going to be featured on the show today, including some new Uncle Acid and the Deadbeats and some new Early Moods. Fun stuff. So let us start things off with some of the Early Moods. If you like, they're a band from the Southern California area that has been around for a few albums now, but they're still pretty young, but they're doing some of the best current, like, traditional doom in my mind that's coming out. So always try and recommend them if I get the chance. I'm going to play a track off the album that just came out, an album called Ready for the Grave. Let's play the track Her Wicked Spells to start things off tonight. Some of the following material might be found objectionable by members of the listening audience. Therefore, listener discretion is strongly advised. Special shout out to anyone who might be listening along, especially that I happen to see in the past week, so shout out Tara if Tara's still listening, and Mike and others who I know probably won't be listening, but yeah, nice to see everybody that I did see, and nice to have you guys, any listeners that are listening in. However you found this, and thank goodness for that. Hopefully you'll stay with me for a while. I'll be on for 2 hours, and I won't say it's inviting and accessible, but it is a good time. So if you want to have fun with us here at WRUW, stay a while and listen. Diablo, etc.

All right, a brand new song from the Mexican band Skeletal Throne. That was the song Madness and Sanity off their new album Perverse, which just came out at the end of last month on Mexican Steel Productions. Before that, you heard... Whoa, my voice gave out midway through. Before that, you heard from Rockin' Horse, going back to 1981 for the song Rockin' Roll. Rockin' spelled R-O-C-K-E-N. Off of an album called Rockin' Roll. That one came out on Erect Records, which was a label that I had never heard of. But now I'm happy to know it existed. Erect Records. Apparently, yeah, they were a Chicago band from back in the day and only really released that one full length, so... Happened to see it in the back.

I said, "Hey, rockin'," and I played it. Uncle Acid and the Deadbeats was second up. They gave us the song House by the Grave off their latest release, Shapes of Midnight. Brand new stuff from Uncle Acid and the Deadbeats. A departure from their last record, which was Nellora Blue, and it was more of a sort of a little more ambient soundtrack, Italian slasher type soundtrack music, which I don't know if that was just like kind of a one-off stop for them, something that they wanted to do, or if it was a direction that they thought they might go in, and then they kind of went back to a little more of the stoner rock vibes that they were used to. But good stuff either way, but this latest album sounds like it's a lot more in the traditional kind of stoner rock mode of thinking that they were in. I like it so far. I only really given it about 75% of a spin, so I'm going to have to give it a few more. But so far so good from Uncle Acid and the Deadbeats. Early Moods started that set and the show tonight with the song Her Wicked Spells, which is off Early Moods' brand new album Ready for the Grave, which is an album I have listened to a few times now. And it's very good. Is it good? All right. Let's move now into... let's play one from Gorgon. From the 95 album, The Lady Rides a Black Horse. It's a song I've been really digging. Called At the Memory of the Past.

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right, the British band Ohms right there. Well, I think are defunct now, yeah. They have been defunct for a few years, but that was off their last full length from 2023, the album Rot. That was the song Blood Feast. Before that, Null

Their 95 album, The Lady Rides a Black Horse. All right. Got a couple of tunes, and then 2 a.m. sign-on, and then more tunes. We still got over an hour left here on Beautiful Dreadnought. My name is Smuggler. Thank you for being with me. Hopefully you're finding a tender, tasty morsel or two to sink your ear teeth into on this fine day. Here's one from Savaged called Money Sucks, band out of Spain, off last year's album Rising.

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It's 2 a.m. and WRUW FM 91.1 Cleveland now begins another broadcast day. 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
1: It's like a curse weighing on an entire landscape. 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But when I say this all full of admiration. It is not that I hate it. I love it. I love it very much. But I love it against my better judgment.
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1: What can happen in 5 minutes? 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

Alright, one right there from Antipope, a band out of Finland. It's been around for about 22 years or so. That was off their latest album, which was a 2024 album called Doors of the Dead. The song, A Ritual of Snake and Dove. Before that, you heard from Dismember. I should say, you heard sign-on messages for the 2 a.m. sign-on that we do here at Radioland.

But yes, before those messages you heard from Dismember, going back to 1995 for the title track off of Massive Killing Capacity. And you heard from Savaged to start off that set way back when, the song Money Sucks from the album Night Stealer from 2024. Alright, here is one going back to 1989 from Midas Touch. A song called Sepulchral Epitaph.

All right, one from Amon Amarth right there, the sound of eight hooves from the Crusher going back to 2001. I do believe, unless I have the track listing wrong on this CD, but that's how it's listed on the CD. Before that, Wrecking Machine, going back originally to 1992 for the song Hear Me Now, Listen to Me Later. Fun title from that one. Off their Mechanistic Termination album. You heard from Kong, band out of Sweden, who hasn't released a full length in 13 years, but they have a brand new one coming out today called Dissolved in Time. That was what that track was off of. A song called Guided to the End from Kong, K-O-N-G-H. It's been a while. Good to see them with new material after all these years. And start off the set with Midas Touch, the song Sepulchral Epitaph. That one goes back to 1989 and the album Presage of Disaster. One last reminder from me that some of the following material might be found objectionable by members of the listening audience, therefore listener discretion is strongly advised. And we'll get right back into the music as we come down the home stretch. Here's one from a band called Raum. R-A with an umlaut, U-M. Released an album last year called Emperor of the Sun. I'm going to play the track Obscure from that one.

Catastrophe off of their 2024 album Demonic Paradise, Eternal Idol, and the song Blinded. Going back to 2016's The Unrevealed Secret. And Raum started off that set with the song Obscure, band out of Belgium. Sort of a wall of sound, black metal approach to things. That was of their 2025 release, Emperor of the Sun. Got one more. Going to go back to 1990 from band Incubus with the song Beyond the Unknown off of an album of the same name. And that will end things off tonight. I have been Smuggler. This has been the show, Beautiful Dreadnought, and you have been the listener. Thank you so much for doing so, for listening in. Hopefully find in some stuff you enjoyed and want to check out further, or just put me on in the background. I'll accept that place as well. All good. Coming up at the top of the hour is Radio Children Living After Midnight, some live versions of metal music to while away your wee hours. And then at 5 a.m., you will hear a plethora of it. If you are in a funky mood, I highly recommend sticking around for that. And then 7 to 9, if you want some sunny indie rock, then Sunny Day is your show of choice. And plenty more after that here at WREW. I encourage you to always check into the schedule here. It's 24/7 radio station, so there's always something of interest if you wait long enough. We go through all sorts of different genres and time periods here. It's whatever the programmers want to play, so you know it's gonna get pretty eclectic. Okay, if you want to find a track listing of today's show or prior versions of the show, please go online, wruw.org, go to shows and schedule on Friday, and then click on Beautiful Dreadnought, and you'll find a little page. It has a drop-down menu of track listings, and you'll also have a couple of hyperlinks right there that'll take you to archived versions of the show that you can listen back to, going back a couple weeks. This particular version, Friday, September 25th, will be up in about 3 hours, I would say, after the end of the show. So, if you want to check back on that, you can do so. All right. I will take my leave. Stay safe, stay sane, all that jazz. Adios, Cleveland.

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1: 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Either way, WRUW, FM 91.1 Cleveland. 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

0: Don't want you playing around that house over there. 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
1: Remember where you are. This is Thunderdome. 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
2: 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Therefore, listener discretion is strongly advised.
3: Are you sure this is legal?
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6: Now I know who I am. I can say to the world, hey, this is me. I am woman. Now like me.

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1: I think it's time for a little story.

0: Will you keep your hands up? We need you there. And it goes like this.
1: Charlie wants to play guitar.
2: We're gonna be really trendy now, too. Never mind.
1: This might buck some people out. Hey, Scott, give me the lyrics. This is what you call learning on the fucking spot, baby. Lyrics. I don't even know how this one goes. We're gonna figure it out. I'd like to thank everybody for coming down, my buddies from Chicago.
3: Come on,
1: this is for Natalie.

0: to kill. All right, here's one to sing along. Are you with me? Yes? I mean loud. Loud. All right, here's the first single of the Time of the Old album, Power.
1: You literally just think that we should just, like, noodle about and, like, somehow, like, come up with an illegal ID?
2: Yeah, I think that's kind of our thing.
1: It doesn't even... Look, it's not even recording. Okay, wait. Okay, there we go.
2: Is it recording?
1: I think it is. Okay, look,
2: those green lines don't look right.
1: No, they're fine. It's fine. We're just supposed to say, you're listening to WRUW-FM 91.1 Cleveland, broadcasting from the campus of Case Western Reserve University, and I'll throw in, like a word in there, and it... Does that sound good?
2: I think that sounds good to me.
1: Okay, good, fine. That's what we'll do.
3: Test. This is only a warning that what you are hearing may be found indecent or objectionable by some members of the listening audience. Had this been an actual indecent statement, what you have just heard would have been followed by your own moral outrage and hopefully your changing of the channel. Therefore, WRUW advises listener discretion. This is only a warning.

Feels really good to be here on stage playing for everybody. Seeing everybody coming out. I'm glad to see that.

0: Thank you. Okay, I told you he'd come back, didn't I? Listen, you've been a great crowd. I know you're standing in the fucking rain. I'm sorry about that. It's not my problem. I can't do that, you know, so sorry everybody about the rain, but you've been fucking good for staying and listening. Thank you. Well, before these last songs, I would like to introduce you to Motorhead, because it might be your first Motorhead event. So quickly, on my right, on your left, playing with Motorhead for 27 years, Philip Campbell. On the drums, the best drummer in the world, Mickey D.
1: And on stage left, Mr. Lemmy Kilmister.

Very nice. I met Bruce Dickinson today. 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Is that? Oh, did he fly me in his plane? Is that funny in England? Because in Sweden, not funny. We're gonna move forward to the Ghost Gremlins record. Notice the change in tone when I introduced that record? I said, we're gonna move forward to the Ghost Gremlins record. We signed to Roadrunner Records, put this one out. By this time, Paraviva had joined the band. He's drunk. And we were, what's it called? Five piece.

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On behalf of the band Nun Attack from Rotherua, Antarctica, you're listening to WRUW FM 91.1, Cleveland.

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0: fucking insane! Thank you so much! Wow. Well, we don't have very much time left. So let's finish this in a good way, right? Because you know what?
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Some of the following material may be considered indecent or objectionable by some members of the listening audience. Therefore, listener discretion is advised.

And you know, this is always a gateway to the United States for us. The last two tours, this was the first year of the tour. So you saw us that are fucking underachieving, and now you're gonna see us completely knackered. Now this is the last date of the tour. Number 33, I hope you're gonna make it fucking special for us. Same number, same age that Jesus died, just wanted to put that out there. Anyway, this is a track from our latest musical excretion. This is dedicated to the people that came to the meet us and weep earlier on. It's also dedicated to the pit that is about to form. Well, don't be too fucking. Come on, make some fucking noise! Imagine Bobby Ewing was up here. This one is entitled Heartbreak!

a pleasure to play here again. I think it's about the 134th time. Don't forget us. We are Motorhead. And we play rock and fucking roll.

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0: Well, good morning, Cleveland. How's everyone doing this morning? It's 5 a.m. You know where your children are? Do you know where your spouses are? Anyway, good morning, Cleveland. This is Why Not. Open up the day, Friday, TGIF. My name is Why Not, and this is the plethora of it. Best damn show from 5 a.m. to 7 a.m. on a Friday morning. Morning, Cleveland. Like to say hello to my favorite listener, Monica. Good morning, Monica. Henry and Emily. Harry and Carol in the ATL. Mike and Pam and Warren. Special shout out to Terry and Charmaine in North Carolina, Raleigh. And all my potential 1 million listeners from the East Coast to the West Coast and all in between. Well, Deshaun brought us a winner. I'm not going to say it was just him. It was the whole team. Can't give him just the credit. The guys had to catch the ball when he threw it, and the defense had to stop the offensive side of the ball, and they did that. But I don't think Tampa Bay was that good either. But we'll see this week. Should be a little bit different of a game. It'll be the first home game. I actually forgot who they're gonna play. I shouldn't have, but that's okay. We're gonna play somebody. It'll be Sunday. It's gonna be nice. It's gonna be nice today. It'll be nice all weekend, Cleveland, to get out and enjoy this beautiful fall weather. I don't know if the Guardians, I was going to call them the Indians, but the Guardians, they should be in the playoffs. They're like 6 over .500 and one game above Chicago, which is cool. And, we wish them well. I wish them well. Good morning. Don't have much to say today. Waiting on some medical relief here soon, so we'll see how that goes. Anyway, to my new favorite listener, one of them anyway, Terry, Charmaine in Raleigh, North Carolina, request that you want it will be at 5:30 a.m. We're going to cue it up and let it rip. Also, you said that to dedicate it to the White House. I don't know. I really don't know where our country is going now, but it's not for me to say. For the voters to say. So everyone, please vote, no matter which way you want to vote. And we'll see what happens. It'll be all good. Right now it's a little different, but it could be all good. So, let's get out and do that. We're going to get right to the music today. In the background, you're hearing Kito Valdez. As usual, I'll get the funk in it, on it, around it, underneath it, through it, and definitely on top. Morning, Cleveland.
1: You know, not all of the music.

music of today is like this. Some of it is like this.

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0: you've had about enough?
1: Well, I think you're wrong, you increasingly attractive-looking woman.
2: 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Therefore, listener discretion is strongly advised.
1: You know, you're really pretty.
0: Oh, stop.
1: No, I'm serious. You could be in magazines. You could. And not just like Jugs or Creamsicle. Call me? She won't call.
3: Mother Earth is pregnant for the third time, for y'all have knocked her up. I have tasted the maggots in the mind of the universe. I was not offended, for I knew I had to rise above it all.

Well, good morning, Cleveland. Now 6:48 a.m. Welcome to the plethora of it. 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TGIF, Cleveland. Real quickly, we started off with Sam and Dave, Soul Man, off the 60s, Soul Hits, released in 2013. Then we had My Monologue and Smith in Lesson. Let's Get It On. Then we had The Wreck All Stars, Keep Me Dancing, original mix.

Who Got the Props? Funk Flex, Six Ways to Die. The Groove Asylum, We Love Them. Run DMC, The Avenue. At the bottom of the hour, we had Funkadelic, the classic, Maggot Brain. That was a request from Raleigh, from Terry and Charmaine in Raleigh, North Carolina. She had to dedicate it to the White House, whatever that means. But welcome, man. Welcome to the show. And we had another request by George Duke. Anything from George Duke. I could find Dookie Stick real quick. A lot of the stuff we have here is stand-up jazz by George. And man was in his car driving, and I couldn't catch his name. And in the background, hearing Chris Thomas King, Welcome to the Jungle, Dirty South, Hip Hop Blues CD, very good CD, released in 2002, 20th Century Blues Records. Some very good cuts on here. Might have another one queued up for later. But anyway, we're going to get right on to the music here. We're probably going to play some Idris Muhammad, Power Soul, and Hendrix flavor in his version of it. Morning, Cleveland. TGIF. Wake up and smell a coffee.

Oh, another quick shout out for Henry. Henry and Emily. Emily's on her way. Drive safely. Don't text and drive. Henry, have a wonderful, wonderful weekend. It's going to be nice out, Cleveland.

real quickly this half hour. Good morning, Zach. Good morning, Zachary. Let me say I give you a shout out so you were listening. Give me a call sometime at 216-368-2208. And we can chat. You can get in a request, whatever you need. Whatever you want to hear. PGIFO.

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Kyle. Real quickly, Cleveland, good morning. Listening to Why Not? And this is Plethora of It. Best damn show from 5 a.m. to 7 a.m. on a Friday morning. TGIF. Cleveland, wake up and smell the coffee. Real quickly, we had 5:49, I guess. We had Chris Thomas King. Welcome to the jungle. After that, we had Idris Muhammad, Power of Soul. Power of Soul CD, released in 1974. We had Fort Knox 5, What You Gonna Do, featuring Mustafa Akbar. That's the Funk Hunters remix, What You Gonna Do EP, released in 2015. Top of the hour, we had Garrett Scheider, Bop Gun. We had Bootsy Collins, The Real Deal, featuring Sheila E., Candy Sweets, and Mike Phillips. We had Tyler Reese after that, Too Funk. In the background, you're hearing 480 East, Shot Clock. Morning, Cleveland. Wake up, smell the coffee. TGIF. Gonna be a great weekend.

Well, we're going to wrap it up here, Cleveland. Now 6:46 a.m. Listening to Why Not, and this is the plethora of it. After my wonderful show here, bringing the funk to you, in it, on it, around it, underneath it, through it, and definitely on top, will be Annie. Sunny day, which it will be today. Very sunny day and a sunny weekend. What a great fall weekend we have here. Go Browns. Go Guardians. Should make the playoffs this year. Somewhere around 6:20, we had 480 East.

They had a little reggae set there with Carlos Jones and the Plus Band. It's local artists. If you haven't seen him, he's all around town. I suggest that you do. It will be a good show. You'll enjoy it. Have an adult beverage and chill. Ras Khalifa, another local group. Pace My Love. Ras Khalifa again. Rasta Power is the name of the second cut. We had the Smoke Orchestra with their rendition of Just Kiss My Baby. And in the background, you're hearing Quincy Jones. Stomp. After that, you'll hear a little Betty Davis, maybe a little Papa Grows Funk or Jodeci. Nightmares on Wax. So everyone have a wonderful, wonderful weekend. Don't get sunburned. Enjoy the sports. Guardians are away in Kansas City. Browns will be here at Huntington Field. Everybody enjoy. Diz Fall. Great weekend. Peace out.

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There you go. That's as much of the Taylor Swift Cleveland song as I will play. Good morning. 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My name is Annie. Hello, Cleveland! Exclamation point. Wow. There you go. That's the chorus. That is the time she mentions the city. And before that, you heard Randy Newman with Burn On, probably my favorite Cleveland anthem. And up next, you're going to hear another Cleveland anthem. This one is My Town by the Michael Stanley Band. I'm not saying we're going to do this the whole show, but I wanted to start it out because I was having a 5 a.m. text conversation about Cleveland by Taylor Swift. And if you live in Cleveland and you haven't heard it because it came out at like midnight last night, well, now you heard part of it. It's out today. All the rage. Cleveland exclamation point. Anyway, up next is My Town by Michael Stanley Band. We are going till 9 a.m. here. We are taking requests, whether it's the Cleveland anthem or not. You can send them to us by calling 216-368-2208 or putting them online at wruw.org. I would love to hear your Cleveland anthems. Send them to me. If you have one. And I believe today, too, I'm giving away some tickets to see Mega Sound at the Beachland Tavern this coming Monday, September 28th. So Mega Sound, if you're not familiar, they are a side project from Bad Bad Hats, which we love here at Sunny Day. So we will be playing some of their new music and maybe some Bad Bad Hats as well a little bit later in the show. Anyway, stick around. Again, up next is My Town by Michael Stanley Band. Thank you.

0: Good morning, Cleveland. You're listening to Sunny Day. My name is Annie. We've got special guest Anastasia in the studio. Good morning.
1: Morning.
0: Thank you for joining this morning.
1: Of course.
0: You came all the way from sunny LA.
1: Yes, to sunny, sunny Cleveland. And Sunny Day.
0: And Sunny Day. Yeah. what do you think about the new Taylor Swift Cleveland song?
1: I think I should give the caveat that I am not a Swiftie, so it was not my favorite, but I'm sure people love it, and that is fine. That is good for them.

0: I feel similarly. Like, it's not in my wheelhouse, but like what you like.
1: Yeah.
0: And it's cool. It's cool that there's a Cleveland exclamation point song in her catalog. She's the biggest star in the world, you know? That's pretty cool.
1: And it is fun to, like, wake up at 5 a.m. and have friends be like, oh my God, did you see this song? Like, you're from Cleveland. Don't you love it? And I was like, I mean, I am excited to see there's a song called Cleveland! Exclamation point.
0: And for me to force you to listen to it on the way to the studio.
1: See, I think you were tapping into my subconscious because I actually had the thought of I should ask Annie to play this on the way there and totally forgot. So
0: it worked out. Knew. It worked out. Mm-hmm. We did take the opportunity to do a little Cleveland set here. We started off the show with Randy Newman's Burn On before playing 20 seconds of Cleveland by Taylor Swift. The chorus, the Cleveland part. And then we went to Michael Stanley Band and the song My Town, of course. Then the Squirrel Flower and the song Cleveland, which I think is so cool that a band not from Cleveland, like, seems to have such a reverence for the region. And they just played at Grog Shop. Unfortunately, had to miss it. After that, we heard Mama and the song Ohio All the Time. And then we heard the Presidents of the United States of America with their cover of Cleveland Rocks. A reminder that at 8 a.m., we're giving away tickets to see Mega Sound at the Beachland Tavern this coming Monday, September 28th. And I am taking requests, whether it's a Cleveland anthem or not. You can send those in at wruw.org. You can also call us at 216-368-2208. Up next, you're going to hear some Andrew Bird, I think. Well, maybe you're not going to hear some Andrew Bird. You're going to hear some... Oh, I'm in the moment. You're going to hear a song by Rilo Kiley. You're going to hear The Execution of All Things. Thank you for tuning in.

0: morning, everybody.
1: Good morning.
0: I'm Annie.
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0: We're doing sunny day.
1: Welcome.
0: Welcome. Happy Friday. We've reached the weekend. And it's been a doozy of a week, man. Mm-hmm. I don't know.
1: It's just been long.
0: Big week. A pretty good week. All things considered. I don't know.
1: Yeah. I was like, I know on my end, I'm like, good to see friends back here in Cleveland.
0: What are the things you miss most about Cleveland while you're living in sunny LA?
1: This is going to sound wild, but the beach.
0: Wait. I need an explanation. You miss Edgewater Beach?
1: Yeah. I lived right next to Edgewater. I had beachfront property. Well, not really. I mean, I rented and I lived a little bit away, but like basically beachfront property.
0: I mean, closer than you'll get in LA, I'm sure.
1: Yeah. And I'm not really trying to live in any of those beachfront towns. So.
0: Wow. You moved to LA and you miss the beautiful Cleveland beaches.
1: Beautiful Lake Erie. Yeah.
0: I love that. Well, welcome. I'm so glad that you're here and hanging out this morning.
1: Thanks. Me too.
0: To recap some of what we just heard, behind me right now you're hearing Friday Morning by Krungbin, because it is, in fact, a Friday morning. Before that, you heard a request that was LeBrot Low with their song Dear Ohio. That was requested by Mark. Mark, thank you for that. We were earlier in the show playing some Cleveland anthems, Cleveland-themed songs tied to the new Taylor Swift Cleveland release. So that connected well there. Before that, you heard a cover of Dreams by the Cranberries. That cover was by Meg Liu and Sufjan Stevens. Before that, you heard another request. That was Stoned at the Nail Salon by Lord, requested by Sean. Thank you, Sean. That was a great one. Anastasia and I saw Lord earlier this year.
1: It was amazing. She's so good.
0: Incredible. In Utah.
1: Utah. Salt Lake.
0: Salt Lake City.
1: Kilby Block Party.
0: It was raining a little bit.
1: It was raining a lot.
0: It was raining a little bit for a long time.
1: True.
0: I remember like earlier in that day, it was raining hard. And then it lightened up.
1: True. By the time we got to Lord, we no longer had to take shelter. We just kind of were slowly becoming.

going to be another request that was sent in. This song is Boba by Sophie Tucker, requested by Carlos. I love Sophie Tucker. Great music to wake up to. So thank you for that one, Carlos. And thank you, everyone, for tuning in.

It's morning again at WRUW. Today, more men and women will go to work than ever before, listening to our absurdly eclectic variety of music and talk programming. This afternoon, young men and women will turn on the radio and hear something they've never heard before. They can look forward with confidence to the future. It's morning again at WRUW, and under their radio leadership, our city's airwaves are prouder and stronger and better. Why would we ever want to return to where we were less than 50 short years ago?

Good morning, Cleveland, Ohio, and everywhere else as well that is tuned in to Sunny Day here on WRUW FM 91.1 Cleveland. My name is Annie. That last song you heard was Supersized by Megasound, and if you enjoyed it, I have some good news. I'm giving away two tickets to see Megasound at the Beachland Tavern this coming Monday, September 28th. To be eligible, you must not have won tickets in the last 30 days, and you are limited to two pairs of tickets per calendar year. Tickets are for callers only and cannot be sold or transferred. Again, Megasound is a new project from Bad Bad Hats and Party Nails, so if you enjoy those two bands, I have a feeling you will enjoy this show. And we are going to do this ticket giveaway now. I'm going to say the phone number, and then I'm going to start the next song, which is Dog Leash by Megasound. And then the first person to call the station once that song begins will win the tickets. The phone number is 216-368-2208. Here we go.

Those Mega Sound tickets are still available if you are hoping to go on Monday to the Beachland Tavern to see that band that was just playing. You can call us at 216-368-2208 for our ticket giveaway for these tickets. To be eligible, again, you must not have won tickets in the last 30 days, and you are limited to 2 pairs of tickets per calendar year. Tickets are for callers only and cannot be sold or transferred. So if you're interested, if you think you can win, give us a call, 216-368-2208. Up next is a request from Tom, who dedicates this to his bride on their 33rd anniversary. This song is If Not For You by George Harrison. Thank you. And congratulations.

Congratulations to Rob, who won 2 tickets to see Mega Sound. Again, that concert takes place on Monday night at the Beachland Tavern. Mega Sound is a project by Bad Bad Hats and Party Nails. Should be a good time. Up next, you're going to hear the song I Wonder If You Know, which is by Alok, Something Else, and Lobby Sifra. Thank you for tuning in.

0: 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I'm Annie.
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1: Good morning, Annie.
0: I could use another cup of coffee.
1: Same. I think I have someone who they told me they're going to be their fall favorite from our local coffee shop, but they haven't told me what it is. So I'm like,
0: ooh.
1: Will it be pumpkin?
0: I feel like it'll be pumpkin.
1: That's what I think too. Or it's going to be something like, that's just the spice part.
0: Yeah. Because,
1: you know, there's not real pumpkin in any of those things. So it'll just be nutmeg, cinnamon.
0: Which I'm on board with.
1: Yeah.
0: Yeah. Pumpkin. And then I feel like they've leaned into like apple too.
1: Ooh, which I'm also a fan of. I'm also like when they'll do like spicy mochas, like Ready Set has one that's really good.
0: That sounds good.
1: Mm-hmm.
0: Mm. Maybe I'll have to get one after the show.
1: Yeah, I really want more coffee now.
0: Well, to recap some of what you've been hearing, behind me right now is Birds Lament by Moondog. Before this, you heard Blood, Sweat, and Tears with the song You've Made Me So Very Happy. Before that, you heard Sonny and Cher with The Beat Goes On. Before that was a song that Anastasia picked out.
1: Yes.
0: Do you remember it?
1: I remember it was called Deep. I
0: By don't remember Devin Again.
1: Yes, thank you.
0: I have it in front of me. You do not. So I enjoyed that. Thank you for bringing that to the show.
1: You're welcome. It was recommended to me by someone from Roller Derby.
0: Roller Derby.
1: Woo.
0: Well, real quick to recap more. Before that, you heard Cheekface with Content Baby. Cheekface is playing at House of Blues this Wednesday. Before that, you heard Hout and Freddy with the song Sophie. And that catches us up here. Up next, you're going to hear Togetherness by the Slim Kings. We've still got 23 minutes left in the show, so I hope you can stick around and enjoy. And Anastasia, thank you again for being here.
1: Thanks for having me.

Hey, good morning, everybody. You're listening to Sunny Day here on WRUW, but not for much longer. Just one more song left in the show after this. Behind me right now, you're hearing Rush with YYZ. I got to see Rush last week performing in Cleveland.

windows, get some fresh air. And you can tune in again. I won't be on the air next week, but the following week I will be back at it again. And next week I think I'm going to make a playlist for the show. So stay tuned for that and more sunny day to come forever here at WRUW. Thank you so much. Bye.

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4: 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I could never go back. Even after Dr. Laura Bloomberg assassinated my beloved WCSB, even though she pulled that off, I could never go back to the other ones. Hello. Hello. A gracious good morning to each and every one of you cool people tuned in with me, Jay Stone, here today, 9:25. 9:25 sounds like a gallon of gas. No, maybe not that much. But I'm here to rock and roll with you and get your Friday going right. Because it could be going wrong. Or you're steamrolling through the week and you don't care what I play today. You got Friday in the bag. Well, you probably have your radio cranked up, so I don't need to give you the fair warning, but anybody else, this is your chance to turn the volume up a little higher, okay? Do that. All right. Lend me your ear.

Wow. Thank you for sharing that listening experience with me this fine Friday morning. Rare earth. I hope I ain't losing you. That groove. I swear, it's like the same groove as I just want to celebrate. But that's cool with me. I mean, there's a lot of different grooves to get in. You know, it might not be your thing. I don't know. It seems like a pretty good groove to me.

We got all the hits here on 91.1 FM WRUW in Cleveland. Black Betty, Ram Jam. Hope that one got your motor moving if it wasn't already. John Entwistle with My Size. It's one of the best titles for an album ever. Smash Your Head Against the Wall. If you're going to do it, it's probably just going to take one time to do it. So you better make it a good one. If you're going to smash your head against the wall, make it count. Manfred Mann's Earth Band, Solar Fire. I was so tempted to like do something stupid and flip the album over while it was playing. But I don't know. That was a solid half hour opening up the show today with just a groovy thing. And inspired by a friend who I hope to have down here for another 2 hours of programming in the studio, Gizmo. Yeah, that guy. I got a pile of stuff I need to get through. I'm getting some real interesting contributions on the World Wide Web. You should always feel free to do that. We'll probably make some room for that today, maybe. A lot of times I try not to be so heavy-handed with artists, and I'm about halfway now, where right on the fringe of going over the edge, but sometimes people die. We all die. It's a matter of when. And we could all be so lucky that we live a full life that's well lived. So every day you should just try to do that. Live your best life today, because tomorrow could be gone. We all know someone that checked out and it goes unspoken. In the music world, it hits me a little hard when some of my musical heroes check out. I'm here to remedy that.

celebrating the life of Angry Anderson, the throat for Rose Tattoo, along with Peter Wells, Dallas Digger Royale, Gordy Leach, Michael Cox, strutting their stuff. Rose Tattoo, Angry Anderson, passed away within the last week or so, and I know he was rocking the stages as old as he was, and this sort of comes unexpected. I don't know, I believe he was 79, so is that it? He lived an amazing life. I read a book about him, and nobody like him. I mean, in Australia, he was pretty much the equivalent of like Matt Lauer on the Today Show, where they have a daily show on the telly there in Australia, where Angry Anderson was a correspondent, and he just did so many amazing things. He cared so deeply about stuff, helping kids and farmers and problems. He wanted to solve them all. So, yeah, whatever with the heavy-handed.

0: 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I like College Radio mostly. 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

Oh, man, hungry all of a sudden. Hungry all of a sudden. Local lunch right there with the Dead Boys. And the Dead Boys, they had to get the hell out of here to get famous, quote unquote. Famous. Doubt it. They did achieve some notoriety, but from the streets of Cleveland, they birthed the Dead Boys. Eugene O'Connor, Cheetah Chrome, checked out this last week, just like Angry Anderson. A couple of baldies. If they were standing next to each other and you were behind them, you might not be able to figure out which one was which. Cheetah Chrome. Dead Boys. Taking my time and jamming some music. I had the Jimi Hendrix special that I hear a lot of you enjoyed last week with my guest JB, who curated that program. And so I didn't get a chance to talk about Cheetah and the Dead Boys, Rose Tattoo. So I'm just making up for it right now. And I'm not done. Go all the way back to the day. We're going back to the day the Earth met the rocket from the tombs.

30 seconds over Tokyo. I didn't have it queued up right, but at the very end of that, the riff changes into Jumping Jack Flash. And I like to think that was Cheetah's idea. One big flash. 30 seconds over Tokyo. That is the definitive version of that song, if you ask me. My humble opinion, Rocket from the Tombs. A lot of this Dead Boys Rocket from the Tombs ended up in, you know, Pere Ubu. It's the Peter Lofner kept that Rocket from the Tombs, was such a great band leader. And I think Cheetah learned enough from him. Whatever. I'm not a historian. All I know is most of the Dead Boys are dead now. And so I've been jamming out to that. And I don't think I'm done. This Rocket from the Tombs, I really dig it. It's from the mid-70s, 1975. Cleveland music recorded here before Dead Boys blew up in New York City. Heard some wild stories from the books that I've read and even some firsthand accounts from people that I know and their experiences with Cheetah and the Dead Boys. And I know they were supposed to be on Saturday Night Live, but that didn't happen. The band Fear ended up playing. Really hard to get a straight answer on that. I got turned on to the Dead Boys because me and a couple of my degenerate best friends would hang out at this one kid, one of our group's house, because he lived with his father, a single dad. And the single dad was like, it's a really interesting guy. I mean, first he was like an Arnold Schwarzenegger bodybuilder type of dude, but he had all these cool records. And while we're listening to our Maiden and Priest and Saxon and Tigers of Pantang and Accept, we're like 13 year old kids knowing what we know it all. And the new wave of metal, we're just in it. Even in America, there's, you know, the Quiet Riot album, Motley Crue, and this whatever. But his dad was like, no, you guys, no matter what we were listening to, if he was in the mood for listening to music in his own house, he would just walk over to the record player, take it off, whatever we were spinning, and drop a needle on the Dead Boys. And so I think it was Night of the Living Dead Boys. There's these images of all this blood-soaked, self-mutilating people in the music coming over the speakers. It's just, that's how I got turned on to the Dead Boys. And so I'm not a punk like my friend Mohawk Mike, who lived to tell the tale of it all. I am a fan of my punk roots here in Cleveland.

Oh, I was framed. Minding my own affairs. That's what I read. That reminded me a little bit of Alex Harvey. I'm sorry. Transfusion. Rest in peace, Eugene O'Connor. Founding member of the Dead Boys, Rocket from the Tombs, friend to many still here in the area. A lot of people helped him out along the way, I think. I think Cheetah, he rubbed off right on people, and people really looked out for him. So I believe he had a life well lived. And I just wanted to recognize a couple notable deaths this week. Took a long time. There's like 20-something minutes left in the show, but there are a few things I want to tell you about happening this weekend. It's supposed to be dynamite weather for the weekend. And on Sunday, if you're a drummer, there's a good chance that you have been a patron at Steeball's. Steeball's Drums. I believe it's Wycliffe or Willoughby, one of those, on Vine Street. Well, they are having a 30th anniversary of that store. 30th anniversary party at noon on Sunday with a lot of fun participatory events and sales and just a celebration to have a drum store open for 30 years. So pay your respect to Steeball's if you're into that tonight. There's some smoking hot heavy metal, I believe, from Detroit Rock City coming into the Mercury Music Lounge. The band Wanted and the band Ready to Strike coming into Lake Weird at the Mercury tonight. Tundra, our own Tundra, supporting them on this stop and this tour for Wanted and Ready to Strike. Killer metal at the Mercury tonight. Also out in Brunstucky,

at a place called Manzo's. I might have to pay a visit to this Manzo. Manzo's out in Brunstucky, you have Dead East Garden and Megaton Communion. High marks for both of those bands from me, J-Stone. I approve of that. I think that one's actually free, if I'm not mistaken. It might be free. I should just shut up because I don't know. But what I do know is you have to buy a ticket nowadays to the Ingenuity Fest. It started off as a free thing and was pretty mind-blowing. I haven't been to the last couple. It's now a ticketed event. You buy a ticket and you go to Ingenuity Fest. It's down by just a little north of St. Clair, East 50th area. The Ingenuity Festival, well, tomorrow. In my opinion, the most exciting band that I've seen in a while is a troupe of performers called the Elder Goths. The Elder Goths. And they're performing tomorrow at Ingenuity Fest at 1:15 in the afternoon. 1:15, the Elder Goths at Ingenuity Fest on the dock stage. Must be like where they used to load the trucks in this big warehouse building. Ingenuity Fest is really cool, but it is a ticketed event, and the Elder Goths will be there this Saturday. Where am I at? Oh, yeah, and then there was a couple big announcements, and the one I need to tell you about for sure is the band The Sword is coming to the Grog Shop in October. So it's a fast, it's not like we're going to wait months and months for this. It's coming in October. And I tried to get a giveaway, but it's a guaranteed sellout. So there's no free tickets for a schlep like me who has been supporting this band, The Sword, for so long. But it don't matter that I don't have a ticket giveaway. The Grog Shop is awesome, and it's awesome that The Sword still comes back and pays homage to all the faithful here in Cleveland, Ohio.

killer riff from Anders Osborne from the Peace album. That track is Five Bullets, and I gotta thank the folks at WJCU for when they were set up at the Waterloo Arts Fest. They always have these huge boxes of free CDs, and I roll on up to see the Rocket Man, and he ain't there, but I look to my right, and there's Eastside Richie, man, in the booth. And so there's people mulling all over these free CDs. You know how it is when you put a free sign on something. And so I just sort of elbowed and knuckled my way into the group and took a look over. Says, is there any local metal in here? And as a bad joke. And then Anders Osborne, right on the spline of that compost disc, jumped out at me. And it's like, oh, excuse me, pardon me, I will take this. And unbeknownst to me, I pull it out. And there's a little girl on there. She's as cute as my Molly, maybe 8 years old, but she got a serious look on her face as she's holding up the middle finger. And I was like, oh, I know this is going to be a score. So jamming on this in my car, Five Bullets Will Rock You Round. Anders Osborne, Lopan, Freedom Hawk, The Sword, Rocket from the Tombs, Dead Boys, Rose Tattoo, John Entwistle, Ram Jam, Manfred Mann's Earth Band, and Rare Earth is what you may or may not have heard today. EX is next with Echoes of Planet X. You can hear me, hear you next week.

0: Joey Chat with a shag haircut and a black eye. Give me Pat Benatar. We do belong to the night. Give me Alana Miles. Black Velvet, if you please. For Christ's sake, give me Ann and Nancy Wilson.
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2: 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I am a board-certified diagnostician with a double specialty of infectious disease and nephrology. I'm also the only doctor currently employed at this clinic who's forced to be here against his will. That is true, isn't it? But not to worry, because for most of you, this job could be done by a monkey with a bottle of Motrin.
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What we just heard was Sun God from an album called Wave Refraction 2018 on the Holodeck label. The song was called Hypnotism. Before that, Sky Cries Mary gave us Trapeze Dancer. That's from Secrets of a Red Planet. 2020, Trail Records release there. And before that, something live from the Les Claypool Frog Brigade from Live Set 1, released in 2001 on Prawn Song, we heard Hendershot. And started our show this week with White Hills and Radiate. That's from Hearts on Fire, 2007 release. If you'd like to get online at wruw.org, you can make a request by following the easy-to-follow features and instructions. 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You can try giving me a call at 216-368-2208. Right now, back to some music. Here are Moths and Locusts.

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2: 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We're there

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1: 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I'm EX. We're a little over halfway through this edition of Echoes of Planet X, and let me give you a list of what we recently heard. Before the announcements was the Enid with the track The Devil, and that's from the album In the Region of the Summer Stars. And this copy that I have in my hand was cut in 1994 on the Inner Sanctum label. Before that, by request, was the band Space Ritual, the song Walking Backwards, and that's from Otherworld, a 2007 release on Esoteric. And Polymoon before that with something brand new from their latest called Mariposa Magic, and it's out on Vesperian label out of Germany. And the track was called Welcome to Another Dimension. And another request before that for Genesis in Dancing with the Moonlit Night from Selling England by the Pound. And started the last set off with Moths and Locusts. Something called Why Am I Normal? And it's from Mission Collapse in the Twin Sun Megaverse. That's a 2013 album released on MRI. And we're caught up for now. Thanks for the request, by the way. A couple of great ones came in for us to add to the show. Still time to get one in, maybe, if you have one in mind you think might mix with this mess. Feel free to call 216-368-2208 or get on.

And right there was something brand new from Osric Tentacles. Their latest is called Harmonic Mind. Just came out about a week ago, I think, on K-Scope. We heard something called Space Platform. Before that was the Synthetic Dream Foundation with Construction of the Underworld. That's off a 2024 album on Mythical called Behind the Gates of Horn and Ivory. Auburn Lull was the band before that, giving us Mora Mirage. And that's from Haifa. A 2017 album is where that's from. And the label is Azura Vista. Dark Star, before that, with a track from 1994 called It's Enough, and started the last set off with Hawkwind, Traveler of Time and Space, and that's from Stories from Time and Space, 2024 on Cherry Red. Little bit of music left in me here, so let's get right to it.

And that was UPF, better known as United Progressive Fraternity, with a song called Being of Equal. And it came off of Planetary Overload Part 2, which was released in 2023 on Progressive Rock Essentials label. And that brings us to about the end of the

show today. I'm EX. This is Echoes of Planet X. I hope you enjoyed some of the selections. Thank you for the great calls and requests that I received. And I want you to keep it right here for the next show, which is Not Your Mother's Tongue, the Best in World Music, hosted by Marissa. And we're going to end with a band I end with, I don't even want to say often, but once in a while, I like to throw in a Dead Can Dance tune. And it's a good way to take out the show and set you up for the next one. I think, anyway, works out that way. So we'll go to their Spirit Chaser album. Yeah, Spirit Chaser from 1996. And we're going to hear something called Nereka. So take care. We'll see you.

0: 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My name is Tony Knudsen. I'm Norwegian, and my bands are Tony and the Tomcats and Tony and Rio Bravo. I really love rockabilly, western swing, jump, blues, classic country music, and rock and roll, and so does AJ. 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

0: 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Aye kodwend moli sogolo no. Ika chatir.
1: Yomoko to yudo ganade. Yomoko yudo gikanye. 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
2: Aye. 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
0: Aye guatima. 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
1: 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Can on a young day. 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
0: 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Wangi orenge min wangi, kata kemana ni pinye ni, awaro.

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0: Frank Zappa once said, American radio listeners, raised on a diet of fill in the blank, have experienced a musical universe so small they cannot begin to know what they like. Well, Mr. Zappa, we can help. 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WRUW-FM, 91.1 Cleveland. 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
1: All right, welcome back to Thin Wild Mercury. I'm so happy to be back with you guys this week. I haven't been able to be in studio the last couple weeks just because of some stuff with class, but I'm so excited to be back. Today's show is mainly just going to be songs that kind of have a like autumnal, like chill feel, as we had the first day of fall on the 22nd, which was earlier this week, and at least in Cleveland, we've been able to enjoy some of this nice fall weather with temperatures in the 50s and 60s, which I've really been appreciating, as it was a hot August, definitely, in the beginning of September was also very, very warm. But we're going to be starting out the show with a song from Neil Young. This is Harvest Moon, which I kind of think as like a quintessential, like, autumnal song.

All right, that was Mama, You've Been On My Mind, covered by Jeff Buckley. I really also think of this as a song that I associate with autumn because I listened to Grace for pretty much like the entirety of autumn and winter in my sophomore year of high school. I would say it was a really formative album for me, and it's still one of my favorite albums of all time. But next up, we have a song from the Allman Brothers Band. This is Melissa from their 1972 album, Eat a Peach.

All right, that was Sylvie by Matthew Southern Comfort. Next up, we have a song from Yola Tango from their 1997 album, I Can Hear the Heart Beating as One. This is Autumn Sweater.

All right, that was Radio Cure by Wilco. I always associate Wilco with home, as I'm from Illinois, as is the band Wilco, and they reference Chicago and Illinois in a lot of their songs. As you can see on the cover of Yankee Hotel Foxtrot, they have the corn cob buildings that are in Chicago on the river. But next up, we have a song from Lee Hazelwood entitled My Autumn's Done Come from his album, The Very Special World of Lee Hazelwood, which was released in 1966.

All right, that was My Autumn's Done Come by Lee Hazelwood. Next up, we have Something on Your Mind by Karen Dalton from her album In My Own Time. I remember hearing this when I was maybe in 7th or 8th grade, and I just remember being so enamored with her voice, and I've absolutely loved this album since then. But I feel like this has a really calm, relaxing vibe, and her voice is absolutely stunning. So this is Something on Your Mind.

All right, that was Kathleen by Towns Van Zandt, and I think he's another person with an absolutely wonderful voice, very haunting. But next up, we have a song from Fiona Apple, another wonderful singer. This is Pale September from her album, Title.

All right, that was Still by Mazzy Star. We have time for just one more song, but I would just like to say thank you so much for listening to Thin Wild Mercury. It has been great to spend some time with you listening to some music, but we're going to be ending the hour with Galaxy 500's cover of George Harrison's Isn't It a Pity?

Good afternoon. The time is 4 o'clock, and you are listening to WRUW-FM 91.1 Cleveland. It is time for Democracy Now!, an award-winning, independent, grassroots news program produced in New York by Amy Goodman and Juan Gonzalez. Democracy Now! 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

0: truth. Israel didn't commit genocide. Israel prevented genocide.
1: Stop arming Israel! 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
2: The irony is that so many New Yorkers here today will likely be the ones facing arrest and not the person wanted for war crimes and crimes against humanity.
3: Hundreds of New Yorkers, including elected officials and congressional candidates, protested outside the United Nations ahead of Israeli Prime Minister Benjamin Netanyahu's address Thursday. Over 100 people were arrested. We'll hear voices from the streets and go to the UN to speak with former Israeli peace negotiator Daniel Levy. Then, as President Trump escalates his campaign to dismantle the International Criminal Court, we'll look at the Hague Group, a bloc of countries co-led by South Africa, committed to enforcing accountability in international law and defending Palestinian rights.
4: Our numbers are growing. We will not move, and we shall not be moved. We continue to sing this anthem of resistance and solidarity because we know that nothing is more unsettling to injustice than collective voices that refuse to be silenced.
3: We'll speak to the Hague Group Executive Secretary Varsha Gandikota. And finally, crossing the red line, Biden, his advisors, and Israel's war in Gaza. We'll speak to author Akbar Shahid Ahmed. All that and more coming up. Welcome to Democracy Now!, democracynow.org, the War and Peace Report. I'm Amy Goodman in London. Israeli Prime Minister Benjamin Netanyahu delivered a defiant speech to a half-empty chamber at the United Nations General Assembly Thursday, after dozens of delegations walked out in protest at the start of his address. Netanyahu assailed his critics as anti-Semites and lavished praise on President Trump for joining Israel's strikes on Iran.
0: This battle against the barbarians, we've had no greater partner than President Trump. I thank him. I thank him for his bold leadership. He boldly confronted an enormous danger to America, Israel, and the world.
3: Netanyahu's remarks followed a speech by Palestinian Authority President Mahmoud Abbas, who addressed the General Assembly by video stream after the Trump administration denied visas to Palestinian delegates to attend the UN talks for the second year in a row. Abbas said Palestinians now face one of their most dangerous moments in history due to a, quote, genocidal war that has created an unprecedented humanitarian catastrophe, unquote. Prime Minister Netanyahu rejected allegations of genocide in Gaza as, quote, the biggest lie of the century. And Netanyahu lashed out at critics, including New York City Mayor Zoran Mamdani.
0: So to all those spreading these lies about my country and about our brave soldiers, whether they sit in this hall or in the office of the anti-Semitic mayor of New York, I say this, shame on you.
3: New York Mayor Mamdani responded in a statement, quote, as he has done time and again, Prime Minister Netanyahu used his speech to repeat baseless lies meant to sanitize his genocide of Palestinians, unquote. Netanyahu's speech at the UN General Assembly sparked demonstrations outside the United Nations Thursday. More than 100 people were arrested during a sit-in led by Jewish Voice for Peace that blocked roads near the UN headquarters. Protesters held banners that read, end the genocide and stop the U.S.-Israel war machine. Among those arrested were Oscar-winning actor Susan Sarandon, hack star Hannah Einbinder. Democracy Now! Spoke with Democratic Socialist congressional candidates Chris Raab of Philadelphia and Daria Liza Villachevalier of New York City.
5: I'm here with so many New Yorkers to demand that Netanyahu be held accountable. He's currently wanted by the ICC. And the irony
2: irony is that so many New Yorkers here today will likely be the ones facing arrest and not the person wanted for war crimes and crimes against humanity before the very body that he's set to speak in front of.
6: And for those of us who are going to Congress, we have a response.

0: responsibility to speak up for all those folks who are on the right side of history but do not have enough people in Congress holding people like him to account. We are complicit in those atrocities. We are funding that genocide. We are showing up on the front lines, letting people know we see them, we care, we stand in solidarity with the people of Palestine and all over the Middle East.
1: We'll hear voices from Thursday's protest after headlines. In northern Ethiopia, Tigrayan separatists have seized control of three regional airports and launched heavy artillery attacks on government forces. The fighting erupted in Tigray Wednesday and has spread to the Afar and Amhara regions. A leader of the Tigray People's Liberation Front told the AFP news agency, quote, "We're in the situation of full-blown war now," unquote. It's the worst fighting in Ethiopia since the government and Tigray rebels agreed to a ceasefire in 2022, ending a two-year civil war that displaced millions of people, triggered a famine, and left 600,000 people dead, according to African Union estimates. Venezuela's interim leader, Delcy Rodriguez, delivered a first address to the UN General Assembly since the U.S. abduction of Venezuelan President Nicolas Maduro back in January. Rodriguez vowed Venezuela would hold elections at the right moment. Meanwhile, many in Caracas are demanding the return of opposition leader Maria Corina Machado, who's been blocked from entering Venezuela three times. Machado's largely been sidelined by U.S. officials after Maduro's abduction, even though she once had a friendly relationship with Trump as she pressured the U.S. to topple Venezuela's government by force. She also gave President Trump her Nobel Peace Prize. This is an opposition supporter in Caracas.
2: Unfortunately, the hand of Donald Trump is involved here. It is regrettable, but that's how it is. We are not fools. We notice what is happening. They are saying there is a change. My God, what change? Salaries are still the same. Hospitals still have no supplies. Political prisoners are still imprisoned. So what is the change? I don't see it.
1: The Senate has voted narrowly to reject a war powers resolution compelling President Trump to end attacks on Iran. The resolution failed in a vote of 49 to 50, with four Republicans voting in favor and Pennsylvania Senator John Fetterman, the lone Democrat, in opposition. The House and Senate previously approved a war powers resolution in June, but the White House ignored it, arguing it infringed on President Trump's powers as commander-in-chief. President Trump and First Lady Melania Trump hosted Chinese President Xi Jinping for a state dinner at the White House Thursday with executives from some of the largest U.S. companies in attendance. The guest list included Elon Musk, the world's wealthiest person, Amazon founder Jeff Bezos, OpenAI CEO Sam Altman, Google's Sundar Pichai, Meta's Mark Zuckerberg, NVIDIA's Jensen Huang, Microsoft CEO Satya Nadella, and Apple's former CEO Tim Cook. Forbes reports the billionaires attending the dinner hold a combined worth of more than $2.4 trillion. They've nearly doubled their wealth since Trump won a second presidential term in 2024. In more news from Washington, the Trump administration allowed reporters from CNN, MS Now, and Politico back into the White House around noon on Thursday, 12 hours after a Trump-appointed federal judge reversed a ban on the three media outlets. However, by Thursday evening, a TV pool that provides video coverage of White House events remained suspended, with networks promising to boycott pool coverage until CNN's participation is restored. On Thursday evening, President Trump lashed out at CNN and MS Now on a social media site, blasting the networks for failing to provide live coverage of his meeting with President Xi Jinping. Meanwhile, an Iowa judge has dismissed President Trump's lawsuit against pollster Ann Selzer and the Des Moines Register over a poll that showed Kamala Harris narrowly leading Trump in Iowa on the eve of the 2024 election. Trump went on to win Iowa 56-43%. Judge Scott Beatty rejected Trump's claim that the poll constituted a defective product, writing, quote, "Simply labeling the poll a product does not change the analysis. The rights protected by the First Amendment are not a word game," he said. In more media news, the merger of Paramount and Warner Brothers Discovery is on hold again, despite settlements reached earlier this week among Paramount, the Writers Guild, and a dozen state attorneys general.

0: On Thursday, a U.S. district judge in California declined to immediately approve the consent decree after advocacy groups filed an emergency motion seeking more time to file a formal challenge to the media mega merger. A lawyer with the Committee for the First Amendment, one of the groups opposing the $111 billion deal, said, quote, "The consent decree fails to meaningfully address or mitigate the harms that will be caused by this monopoly merger to the entertainment industry, diverse storytelling, independent filmmaking, consumer interests, a free press, First Amendment rights, and fundamentally democracy," unquote. Meanwhile, Semaphore reports Paramount Skydance executives, including CEO David Ellison, asked trillionaire Elon Musk to join a team of equity investors in the media giant. David Ellison's father, Oracle founder Larry Ellison, previously invested $1 billion in Musk's hostile takeover of Twitter and served on Tesla's board of directors. Democrats on the House Oversight Committee are demanding answers from the Trump administration after whistleblowers described dangerous conditions and illegal practices inside the Miramar ICE jail in Florida. In a letter to the acting director of ICE and the Homeland Security Inspector General, Congress members Robert Garcia, Benny Thompson, and Maxwell Frost write, quote, "ICE is detaining people, including men, women, families, and elderly people with chronic medical conditions, for days to weeks in abusive and life-threatening conditions, including overcrowded cells, prolonged shackling, inadequate access to medical care and hygiene, insufficient food, and limited to no legal access. ICE is simultaneously attempting to cover up these horrific practices," unquote, the lawmakers wrote. Miramar at one point held 342 people instead of its maximum capacity of 50. And in Spain, thousands of protesters have taken to the streets of Madrid and other cities across Spain amidst outcry over the eviction of an 87-year-old woman from her home. Mari Carmen Abascal resided in her apartment for most of her life for more than 70 years. A developer bought the apartment building, more than tripling her rent to over $1,800. That's more than Mari Carmen's monthly state pension of about $1,500. On Wednesday, police arrived at the residence, broke down the door of her home, forcibly removing her on a stretcher. She was reportedly given about 30 minutes to pack her essentials. As Mari Carmen was driven away in an ambulance, supporters shouted, "You're not alone." She remained hospitalized Thursday. Her eviction has renewed anger over Spain's worsening housing affordability crisis and calls for the government of Spanish Prime Minister Pedro Sanchez to enact stronger policies to protect tenants. This is a university employee speaking from Madrid.
1: "It's simply the best illustration. It shows exactly what these evictions in the service of big business are all about. What lies ahead is a continued pursuit of profit at the expense of a basic right. Right now, there is a great deal of pain and a great deal of anger, but we're going to keep fighting."
0: And those are some of the headlines. This is Democracy Now!, democracynow.org, The War and Peace Report. I'm Amy Goodman, today broadcasting from London, where the film about Democracy Now!, Steal This Story, Please!, is playing throughout the weekend in theaters. You can check our website at democracynow.org. I'll be speaking along with the Oscar-nominated director after each film screening. Israeli Prime Minister Benjamin Netanyahu addressed the United Nations General Assembly Thursday. In a few minutes, we'll play excerpts of his address and get reaction from former Israeli peace negotiator Daniel Levy, who's at the UN right now. But first to the streets outside the United Nations, where hundreds of protesters called on world leaders to stop arming Israel and to end the genocide in Gaza. Democracy Now!'s Amber Gagarian was there.
2: "For spitting in the face of truth.
3: Ahead of Israeli Prime Minister Benjamin Netanyahu's speech at the United Nations on Thursday, hundreds of demonstrators led by Jewish Voice for Peace staged a sit-in protest in New York City, stopping traffic for more than an hour just three blocks away from the UN's headquarters. Over 100 protesters were arrested. Prominent figures such as actors Susan Sarandon, Elliot Page, Hannah Einbinder, and Cynthia Nixon attended the protest. Democracy Now! Spoke with some of the congressional candidates and elected officials.

0: This is Daria Lisa Avila Chevalier, a Democratic nominee for Congress from New York City.
1: Yeah, I'm here with so many New Yorkers to demand that Netanyahu be held accountable. He's currently wanted by the ICC. And the irony is that so many New Yorkers here today will likely be the ones facing arrest and not the person wanted for war crimes and crimes against humanity before the very body that he's set to speak in front of.
0: This is Chris Robb, a Democratic nominee for Congress from Philadelphia.
2: We got to speak up. And for those of us who are going to Congress, we have a responsibility to speak up for all those folks who are on the right side of history but do not have enough people in Congress holding people like him to account. We are complicit in those atrocities. We are funding that genocide. We are showing up on the front lines, letting people know we see them, we care, we stand in solidarity with the people of Palestine and all over the Middle East who are victims of this extraordinary regime that's working with Israel, because I'm talking about the Trump regime, and I'm talking about all those complicit in this genocide. We have to speak up. We have to acknowledge and affirm that Benjamin Netanyahu is a war criminal. He should be in The Hague, not the UN.
0: This is Abir Kawas, a Democratic nominee for New York State Senate.
1: Because Benjamin Netanyahu, who is the architect of a genocide that has been going on over 3 years, the Palestinian people, feels entitled enough to be welcomed onto the world stage. And we are letting him know that he is not welcome in New York.
0: This is Stephanie Fox, the executive director of Jewish Voice for Peace.
3: I'm the executive director of Jewish Voice for Peace, and we are here as Netanyahu makes his way to the UN, an institution built to prevent the exact atrocities he's perpetrating right this minute.
4: People risking arrest to make that point.
3: It's the very least we can do in this moment, as it's 3 years of genocide rages on, backed fully by U.S. government, and the complicity starts right here in the U.S. It's absolutely our responsibility to demand that that impunity end and be replaced with accountability.
5: Thanks to Amba Gagarian and Hannah Elias for that report outside the United Nations. At least 104 people were arrested, including 9 elected officials and congressional and other candidates. Arrests included Democratic congressional nominee Daria Lisa Avila Chevalier, actor Hannah Einbender, author Glennon Doyle, whistleblower Chelsea Manning, Democratic State Senator nominee Abir Kawas, and Democratic State Assembly member David Orkin. Over 20 New York City and state representatives participated in the demonstrations. This is Democracy Now!, democracynow.org. I'm Amy Goodman. We are broadcasting from London. As the protest took place outside the United Nations, Israeli Prime Minister Benjamin Netanyahu delivered a defiant speech to a half-empty chamber at the United Nations General Assembly Thursday after dozens of delegations walked out in protest at the start of his address. Netanyahu assailed his critics as anti-Semites and lavished praise on President Trump for joining Israel's strikes on Iran.
6: Against the barbarians, we've had no greater partner than President Trump. I thank him. I thank him for his bold leadership. He boldly confronted an enormous danger to America, Israel, and the world.
5: In his speech, Israeli Prime Minister Benjamin Netanyahu also lashed out at his critics, including New York City Mayor Zoran Mamdani.
6: Mr. Mamdani, you tried to stop me from coming here. You tried to silence me. Well, you can't silence me. You can't silence the truth. And here's the simple truth. Here's the simple truth. Israel didn't commit genocide. Israel prevented genocide. And that's exactly what Mr. Mamdani's Hamas buddies would have done to us had we not stopped them. They would have killed

0: every last one of us.
1: For more, we go now to the United Nations, where we're joined by Daniel Levy, president of the U.S. Middle East Project, a former Israeli peace negotiator under Israeli Prime Minister Ehud Barak and Yitzhak Rabin. Welcome to Democracy Now! It's strange, Daniel, for you to be in New York and for me to be in London, where you usually are. But if you can start off by overall responding to Netanyahu's address.
2: Well, this was the grotesque figure that we have become familiar with on the international stage, and we saw that in all its appalling lack of profundity yesterday here on this stage. I would say, Amy, that we understandably focus on the person of Netanyahu, but this goes so much deeper. We may not have him on the stage next year. We'll see what happens in the Israeli elections. But the sad truth is, it's not just about Netanyahu. That human rights for Palestinians, that a change in approach and policy, that ending genocide, apartheid and occupation are not on the ballot in Israel's election. No Zionist party is standing on a fundamentally different platform. And perhaps it's easy to understand why, when Netanyahu can get away with this, when Israel is treated with impunity, where you have, look, you had more leaders here talking in quite a strong way about their opposition to what Israel is doing, but that needs to be translated into action if we're going to see change. There's a meeting today here that I will be joining of the Hague Group, led by South Africa, to hold Israel accountable, to have an arms embargo so Israel can't continue these crimes, to stop complicity of states in Israel's illegal occupation, illegal settlements. But unless you see those measures, I don't think we're going to see change. And of course, it's unsurprising that Netanyahu should offer the kinds of words he did when just a couple of days previously, the president of the United States stood there and talked about annihilating Iran. And when elsewhere in the building, you've had equally grotesque presentations by Kushner, Blair, the guy they've appointed as governor of Gaza, Mladenov, who have been offering us these slideshows of how you're going to privatize construction projects in Gaza when the daily suffering, killing, prevention of desperately needed supplies for Palestinians, the continued occupation of Israel there, that's all ongoing. So what I'm saying is, yes, the grotesque person of Netanyahu, but let's also understand why he can get away with it. It's the impunity that so many are complicit in.
1: In his speech in the United Nations General Assembly, Netanyahu downplayed violent settlers in the West Bank as young juvenile delinquents. This is what he said.
0: They try to murder us. Thousands of attempts per year on families, peaceful families driving along the roads. They shoot at pregnant women. They shoot entire families. Of course, none of this is covered in the international press or in the social media. None of it. None of it. What they cover is a handful of young juvenile delinquents, about 150 in number, who go or throw stones, who chop down olive trees. Occasionally they fire up, they lit some fires. I can't stand that. I won't stand for vigilantism. We're a country of law. So we put our shin bet on them.
1: Daniel Levy, can you respond to what Netanyahu is, how he is describing the settlers on the West Bank?
2: Well, it's very on brand for him to take this to its most extreme place by calling this a handful of juvenile delinquents. But actually, Netanyahu here is more closely aligned with many who talk about this as if the problem is settler violence. And here we have to understand that, yes, there is an issue there, but there is no such thing as a settler militia, as a settler, as a settlement without the state of Israel. The problem is not a few, as he calls them, juvenile delinquents. The problem is the policy of the state and the government that he leads, and that for decades has confiscated Palestinian land, displaced Palestinian people, built these settlers, armed the settlers, put the military in, prevented Palestinians.

0: Palestinians from moving freely, connected these settlements to infrastructure, to water, to sewage. So this isn't about a few juvenile delinquents, and it's also not a broader question of settler violence. This is the policy of the government of Israel. And shortly after that, if I may, Amy, he then turned, not only, look, this was a domestic election broadcast in many respects, okay? Israel's in an election, it was hot primetime TV. But he then turned beyond the Israeli electorate and he turned to Jews around the world. And this is really important because he said Jews should be proud of what Israel is doing. And you know what? We are seeing increasingly. Can I finish the thought? Or carry on, Amy, yes. Sorry.
1: No, go ahead.
0: Sure, I just want us to acknowledge here that there is nothing in what Israel is doing for Jewish people to feel proud of. That's not a Jewish ethic, that's not a Jewish value, and that is why, whether it's Jewish Voice for Peace and others, and you were just referencing their demonstration, that is why there is an ever-growing and more significant cohort of Jewish people saying, do not claim to speak in our name. What you are doing is a blip in Jewish history, and actually what you told us yesterday and what you proved to us is that the Zionist project, as you have lived it out, is not only a moral failure, but it is a practical failure. Because Netanyahu kept repeating, we will win, we have no choice, permanent war. You do have a choice. You can end occupation, apartheid, and genocide. And Jews around the world, whether New York or anywhere else, have a choice not to align with those policies. And that's why you see that more Jews are aligned with the mayor of New York, who Netanyahu gave a tirade against. And we saw Mayor Mamdani with his dignity and his profound humanity with his video of planting an olive tree with Palestinian family. More Jews align with Mayor Mamdani than they do with that grotesque character and the policies that he represents, Netanyahu.
1: I wanted to go to the UN Secretary General, Antonio Guterres, who said Israeli actions in the occupied West Bank raise the specter of ethnic cleansing.
2: Violence, displacement, and settlement expansion by Israel in the occupied West Bank are bulldozing the path to peace and raising the specter of ethnic cleansing. We cannot allow the two-state solution to disappear before our eyes.
1: The significance of the UN Secretary General saying this and not addressing the UN General Assembly.
0: But look, we should be focused on the fact that under international law, everything we're seeing there is a violation. You have UN independent commissions of inquiries that have made the designation that this is ethnic cleansing. We have that inquiry and elsewhere that has made the designation that these are violations of the Genocide Convention. South Africa has a case at the International Court of Justice. Israel's already in violations of provisional measures that were issued to avoid genocidal crimes, and Israel has not done any of that. And so the crucial thing is to translate those words, whether it's the words of Guterres, whether it's the words of many of Israel's allies in the West when they took to this podium, whether it's the words of so many leaders in the global South, that said that if you can't uphold international law on this case, then the edifice, the structure of international legality is going to collapse. We have to translate that from words at the podium of the United Nations to policies which impose an arms embargo, which end the complicity in funding and financing Israel's illegal settlements, for instance. Every Israeli bank is involved up to their eyeballs in investments, in loans, in mortgages. And you have to disentangle that from the international financial system. It will only happen if there's more pressure, like the people out on the streets yesterday. Like what we saw, by the way, in the UK, where I normally am, where you are now, Amy, where after years of public pressure, you see a UK government that is beginning to move in significant ways in that direction. And that's what's going to change things. Unfortunately, not more empty rhetoric here.
1: And talking about grassroots actions, the mayor of New York, Mayor Zohran Mamdani, planted olive trees at Gracie Mansion, planted them alongside Palestinian families from Gaza who had lost loved ones. Your final comments, Danielle Levy.
0: I think

0: That is precisely the kind of dignified, responsible, peace-loving approach that should be taken and that should stand in contrast to what the Israeli Prime Minister offered us yesterday. And you know, he's shown that you can do that, you can have that olive tree planting at Gracie Mansion, and you can have the fantastic, very moving video that he released on the Jewish New Year, on Rosh Hashanah. You can straddle those divides if you believe in the universality of humanity rather than in the narrow warmongering of an ethno-supremacist state led by Prime Minister Netanyahu.
1: Daniel Levy, I want to thank you for being with us, president of the U.S. Middle East Project, former Israeli peace negotiator under two Israeli prime ministers, Ehud Barak and Yitzhak Rabin. Coming up, Varsha Gandakota, executive secretary of the Hay Group, now sitting outside the United Nations. Stay with us.

0: voices of protesters yesterday outside the UN protesting Israeli Prime Minister Benjamin Netanyahu. This is Democracy Now!, democracynow.org, War and Peace Report. I'm Amy Goodman. I'm here in London, in the UK. At the United Nations in New York this week, President Trump repeated his attacks on the International Criminal Court and urged other nations to pull out of the ICC.
1: The United States is equally opposed to the out-of-control institution known as the International Criminal Court. We will never allow U.S. service members or anyone else to be investigated or given show trials by an anti-American tribunal with no jurisdiction over us. You're an evil group of people. I call on all nations that are members of the ICC to officially resign from this rogue institution immediately.
0: Trump's speech came just a month after the U.S. imposed sanctions on the president of the ICC and a senior prosecutor who was part of the team that issued an arrest warrant for Israeli Prime Minister Benjamin Netanyahu for crimes against humanity in Gaza. The United States is reportedly preparing new sanctions on the entire International Criminal Court itself, as well as entities that cooperate with it. Well, President Trump's attacking the ICC, a coalition of nations has formed the Hague Group to defend international law and solidarity with the people of Palestine. The Hague Group was established last year by eight countries: Bolivia, Colombia, Cuba, Honduras, Malaysia, Namibia, Senegal, and South Africa. We're joined now by Varsha Gandhikota, Executive Secretary of the Hague Group, also the Co-General Coordinator of Progressive International. We thank you so much for being with us, Varsha. There you are outside the United Nations. If you can start off by talking about this direct threat on the ICC, on the International Criminal Court, and respond to what President Trump said in his UN address.
2: Thanks for having me, Amy. It's an absolute low point for the sacred grounds of the United Nations that President Trump has shown up here and attacked the international legal order. And this isn't the first time that he's done it. We've seen these attacks on the ICJ, we've seen these attacks on UNRWA, we've seen attacks on UN special rapporteurs like Francesca Albanese. But this particular announcement about sanctioning the court as a whole, its bank accounts, its software, its staff, its officials, wherever they may be in the world, is an absolute low point, but opens a clear opportunity for all of the other countries in the world to rise up, to use the tools at their disposal within national legislations, like blocking statutes that exist in China, that exist in the European Union, that exist for countries across the Global South, to create alternate payments, to create alternate softwares, to halt the effect of unilateral bullying from the United Nations and the United States.
0: How does this differ, Varsha, from individual people associated with the International Criminal Court being sanctioned, which has made it very difficult for them? We should say the International Criminal Court and the International Court of Justice. But now what this would mean for the entire court system at The Hague?
2: In practice, Amy, we're not talking about a few individuals, but anyone and any institution across the world that cooperates with the court essentially coming into what is a giant dragnet of U.S. sanctions. It could be a researcher in a civil society organization. It could be a trade unionist calling for accountability. It could be a journalist that writes something that's picked up by an ICC judge and used in a judgment. It could be a journalist reporting on cases inside the ICC. It's essentially a giant dragnet that's meant to send out a chilling effect on anyone that is hoping to hold war criminals to account. But furthermore, we know that this impunity will not be limited to the ICC, will not be limited to just the ICJ or The Hague. We know that this is about a message that is sent across the world that friends who of powerful countries will never be held to account for crimes against humanity, for war crimes that they commit.
0: I want to go to South Africa's foreign minister, Ronald Lamola. who spoke earlier this week at the historic Riverside Church in New York City. It's where Dr. King gave his address a year to the day before he was assassinated, his speech against the war in Vietnam. Lamola spoke about South Africa's commitment to the Palestinian cause and the need for international solidarity to end Israel's genocide. South Africa's co-chair of the Hague Group. This is an excerpt of what the South African foreign minister said.
3: After years of pushing and marching, ordinary people across the world compelled the international community to declare apartheid a crime against humanity in South Africa. More than 8 years since its adoption, the UN Charter's principles of fundamental human rights, the dignity and the worth of every person, and the equal rights of nations, large and small, are more important than ever before. When we approached the ICJ, the UN's principal judicial organ, to challenge Israel's violation of the Genocide Convention, we did so as part of our commitment to upholding and defending international law and multilateral institutions. We acted because we knew what the global solidarity can do. In so doing, we summoned the same global solidarity that broke apartheid in South Africa to help dismantle the apartheid under which Palestinians continue to live. We chose to act because democratic South Africa was made possible by multitudes of ordinary people who heard and answered our call for freedom in our lifetime. We acted to stop Israel's impunity and to secure justice for a people suffering a live stream genocide that you see in real times in your fingertips. This has not been a solitary journey because of all of you. Many countries, some of whose representatives are here today, have joined this effort to put a stop to the destruction of the Palestinian life. The Hague Group embodies that solidarity, camaraderie, and shared conviction that concrete action is needed to uphold an international order based on the rule of law. In the face of grave injustice, silence is complicity. As one of the 20th century's greatest beneficiaries of international solidarity, we have no choice but to act despite trials and tribulations and challenges that we face as a result of our choices to act in defense of humanity. We carry this challenge as a badge of honor. Today we declare that indeed we are many. Our numbers are growing. We will not move and we shall not be moved.

0: We continue to sing this anthem of resistance and solidarity because we know that nothing is more unsettling to injustice than collective voices that refuse to be silenced. Let me conclude by borrowing another rallying cry from the people of Sophiatown in South Africa, who a little over 70 years ago took racial segregation head on and declared in the face of apartheid bulldozers, "We will not move. Ons dakni, ons pola hier. Amandla. All power. All power. All power. Amandla. Away to. Amandla. Away to." Thank you very much.
1: South Africa's Foreign Minister Ronald Lamola speaking Monday at the historic Riverside Church in New York City. He was speaking in front, next to a sign, "We shall not be moved," which was the theme of the night. Among those who spoke was independent senator, Democratic Socialist Bernie Sanders of Vermont. To hear an excerpt of that speech, you can go to democracynow.org. Varsha Gandakota, you're head of the Hague Group. You're meeting inside the United Nations today. In this last 30 seconds, the point of this meeting and who will be there?
2: This meeting is an extraordinary meeting in defense of international law. Amy, you mentioned that we began as a group of nine nations in January 2025. Today, it will be nearly 40 countries meeting to ask what are the three significant shifts that we need to make, from complicity to compliance, from impunity to accountability, and towards a new multilateralism. Exactly as Foreign Minister Ronald Lamola mentioned in his speech at Riverside Church, we want to win the victory similar to the victory against the South African apartheid regime, through a UN Special Committee Against Apartheid, through a Security Council UN arms embargo, and ensuring that all countries come together to coordinate their actions at the national level so that international law isn't just something that's proclaimed or declared, but actually practiced and enforced.
1: Varsha Gandakota, I want to thank you for being with us. Executive Secretary of the Hague Group. Will link to your new piece in The Guardian, which is headlined, "Israel and the U.S. have battered the international legal order. The impunity must stop." Coming up, Akbar Shahid Ahmed. He's author of the new book, Crossing the Red Line, Biden, His Advisors, and Israel's War in Gaza. Stay with us.

le pido a Dios. I only ask God. Popularized by Mercedes Sosa and performed by the Chilean American musician and producer Nicolas Jaar in our Democracy Now! Studios this week. This is Democracy Now!, democracynow.org. I'm Amy Goodman. We end today's show with journalist Akbar Shahed Ahmed. His new book is Crossing the Red Line, Biden, His Advisors, and Israel's War in Gaza. The book is based on interviews with more than 150 officials and others involved in shaping the Biden administration's policies in the Middle East. Akbar Shahed Ahmed covers U.S. foreign policy for The Washington Sun. Welcome back to Democracy Now!, Akbar.

0: This is a fascinating book. What I found so interesting is that so many of these officials who spoke to you did not want to be identified. Can you talk about why that is? And as we talk about what's happening in Israel-occupied territories in West Bank and Gaza, why you have chosen to write a book on the Biden administration?
1: Thanks for having me, Amy. I think it's so crucial to look back at the Biden administration's policy for two reasons. First, because the policies that we've seen entrenched and frankly worsened and become more dangerous and deadly under Donald Trump were really established by Biden's team. The full unprecedented blockade on Gaza, a real U.S. tolerance of expanded violence in the occupied West Bank, Lebanon, Syria, and a dodging of accountability for what U.S. government officials very often know are violations of American and international law. I also think when we look at people like the policymakers, some of whom you interviewed earlier, Daria Lisa from New York, the agenda that they are setting out when they talk about a different approach to Gaza, to Israel-Palestine, to respond to the popular demand for a new U.S. position there, that hinges on the Biden team. A lot of the people I talked to, as you mentioned, were anonymous for fear of reprisal, for fear of pro-Israel hardliners preventing them from getting future jobs. And what's shocking about this kind of Biden team, too, and the culture I cover, is that meanwhile, the architects of that Gaza policy, figures like Biden's Middle East advisor, Brett McGurk, who was celebrated this week at the UN, Jake Sullivan, positioning himself to be in a future Democratic administration, they're not afraid of facing any reprisal for their choices that very often were enabling atrocities.
0: So if you can talk about their significance and what exactly they did in the Biden administration, you argue, obviously, that they set the stage for what Trump has simply escalated. Who was speaking inside against what was happening?
1: Absolutely. So President Biden, a longtime professed Zionist, right? And obviously in mental decline, as we now know, in that final year or so of his presidency, it was really him and this small group of about four men around him. Sullivan and McGurk, who I mentioned, Tony Blinken, the Secretary of State, John Feiner, his Deputy National Security Advisor. What I heard so often from officials was this sense that Gaza policy was treated differently. Even officials up to the cabinet level, officials in intelligence positions, people in nonpartisan career jobs told me they were seeing the president less and involved less than they had been even earlier in the Biden administration and in handling crises like Ukraine, Sudan, other top issues. What this has led to in the Trump era is really a tolerance of increased Israeli escalation, right? So if we look at a policy like the Iran war, the Biden administration very often positioned itself as a defender of Israel as Israel was escalating, as we've discussed on the show, again and again versus Iran, making clear that they were kind of building up for the assault we've now seen with all its consequences. The Biden team made the choice rather than tell Israel, we need you to rein this in. And importantly, while they were publicly saying they wanted to avoid a regional war, to send the troops, to send the weapons that made these escalations now under Trump possible. When we think about who was challenging this, there were some figures. I mean, Samantha Power, famously author of a book on genocide, was Biden's U.S. aid chief. She, to a degree, was someone who inside the administration was arguing for a different approach. But I'll note, Amy, that a lot of those figures weren't willing to resign. And frankly, other than Power, even in talking to me for the historical record, weren't willing to put their names on what they had said, or importantly, to criticize their colleagues. And I think until you break from those cycles of tolerating mass civilian casualties and U.S. officials' role, you're not going to have a different approach.
0: Okay, I want to go to President Biden's National Security Advisor, Jake Sullivan, back in 2024, denying Israel's carrying out a genocide in Gaza.
2: We believe Israel can and must do more to ensure the protection and well-being of innocent civilians. We do not believe what is happening in Gaza is a genocide. We have been firmly on record rejecting that proposition. We have paused the shipment of 2,000-pound bombs because we do not believe they should be dropped in densely populated cities.
0: And the State Department spokesperson under former President Biden, Matt Miller, admitted in May last year that he believes Israel committed war crimes in Gaza. This reversal came

0: After he spent more than a year as the face of the Biden administration's foreign policy, repeatedly defending Israel against allegations of war crimes and genocide. This was Miller speaking in April of 2024.
1: We have been very clear that we want to see Israel do everything it can to minimize civilian casualties. We have made clear that they need to operate at all times in full compliance with international humanitarian law. At the same time, we are committed to Israel's right to self-defense.
0: But during an interview with Sky News in June, Matt Miller said he believed Israel did commit war crimes in Gaza and that Israeli soldiers are not being held accountable.
2: I don't think it's a genocide, but I think it is without a doubt true that Israel has committed war crimes.
3: You wouldn't have said that at the podium.
2: Yeah, look, because when you're at the podium, you're not expressing your personal opinion. You're expressing the conclusions of the United States government.
0: I mean, you're at the podium expressing the views of the government, not my own views. Akbar Shahid Ahmed, that was Matt Miller, what he said. If you can elaborate on this and how the tone was set right through the top and exactly what we're talking about now, you had President Biden and the person who may run for president again, Kamala Harris. And the significance of what she did when she was running for president and lost, and then how she views this issue today, what you understand.
4: The kind of denials that you highlighted there, Amy, was so crucial to sustaining this horrific policy. Because as I reveal in my book, figures like Jake Sullivan and Brett McGurk, Biden's Middle East advisor, were, for instance, telling their colleagues, we don't believe the Palestinians are starving. They don't look skinny in the photographs. That sends a signal throughout the entire U.S. government apparatus of what the top of the system thinks, chilling people further down. Also, when you look at that Matt Miller statement, what I illuminate in Crossing the Red Line and hope people can take from it for future policy and for accountability is a system of denial. The Biden administration in 16 months never reached a single firm conclusion of a war crime. But I was told by several lawyers, State Department, White House, in the words of one, if they wanted us to find a war crime, we could have confirmed it. Instead, the Biden administration sustained what one official described to me as, quote, herd impunity, essentially allowing plausible deniability because, as Matt Miller says there, the U.S. government never confirmed. So there wasn't that one piece of paper that required them to say something happened that was a war crime or ethnic cleansing. Meanwhile, I reveal in the book they were using the term ethnic cleansing all the time. On Harris, she wasn't a major player in these decisions. That doesn't wash her hands of responsibility, right? And I've asked her team repeatedly if she wants to express specific regret right up until August of this year, just before this book tour. They haven't been willing to provide any kind of statement on policies she would have opposed. And in my reporting, again, nearly 175 interviews, I never found evidence that Harris pushed for a policy change, although sometimes she pushed for rhetorical shifts to show more sympathy towards Palestinians.
0: Back in 2024, when she was vice president, Kamala Harris called for a ceasefire in Gaza, made the comment in a speech in Selma, Alabama, marking the 59th anniversary of Bloody Sunday. This is what she said.
5: And given the immense scale of suffering in Gaza, there must be an immediate ceasefire. For at least the next 6 weeks, which is what is currently on the table. This will get the hostages out and get a significant amount of aid in. This would allow us to build something more enduring, to ensure Israel is secure and to respect the right of the Palestinian people to dignity, freedom, and self-determination. Hamas claims it wants a ceasefire. Well, there is a deal on the table. And as we have said, Hamas needs to agree to that deal. Let's get a ceasefire. Let's reunite the hostages with their families. And let's provide immediate relief to the people of Gaza.
0: So that was Vice President Kamala Harris speaking in Selma, calling for a 6-week ceasefire. Then you have the DNC and,

0: Akbar Shahid Ahmed, this is particularly significant as we were there at the at her presidential convention. When people sat down overnight, the uncommitted demanding a Palestinian-American legislator be also able to address the DNC, they were denied that. Talk about Kamala Harris's role in that.
1: I remember you and Armin and me covering that sit-in, Amy, right? We were there with them for hours. And what was so significant about that moment was these were people saying, we're Democrats. We want to help you win the election and defeat Donald Trump. They were not saying by any means, we're your opponents. Instead, what Harris and her team did was reach a decision at that point to not permit a Palestinian speaker. And I was told in my reporting to sort of present the idea of a Palestinian-American speaker after, by the way, an Israeli-American couple whose son was held hostage had already spoken, to present that as too politically risky, something they weren't willing to do. I wasn't able to confirm whether Harris made that call, the donor class made that call, or figures like Jen O'Malley Dillon, the Biden campaign manager who was still running her campaign. But the fact that it's that kind of collective ethos of treating Palestinians that way also gives the lie to the Biden administration's repeated claims that they were, quote, the most diverse administration in history. They were running with that kind of administration. Harris was running as a historic candidate to potentially be the first woman president, half black, half South Asian, speaking at places like Selma, while I was told the people who actually made the decisions, particularly on Gaza, were by no means representing a broad range of experience or a broad range of diversity in this country. And Palestinians and various communities inside the Democratic coalition felt really dismissed. I was told by one Harris campaign staffer after her speech at that convention, well, we felt we got everyone except the Muslims and Arabs. So that's what it was. That gives you a taste of the ethos.
0: In this last minute we have together, in your book, Crossing the Red Line, Biden as Advisors and Israel's War in Gaza, what do you want people to take away from this as we move forward?
1: I hope people understand there was a bipartisan continuity between Trump and Biden on Israel-Palestine prior to October 7th that helped fuel the conditions that led to that attack and the atrocities of that day, the war that followed, and then the Biden administration, as I detail in the lame duck period, despite new intelligence findings, despite new legal conclusions, essentially enabled Trump to get on a path to the Iran war, to have a Gaza ceasefire in which Palestinians were still consistently being denied food and medicine that's not optional under international law, and to permit continued fighting in Lebanon and beyond, as we've seen. So I hope people understand that that's a pattern that can be broken.
0: Akbar Shahid Ahmed, I want to thank you so much for being with us, author of Crossing the Red Line, Biden, His Advisors, and Israel's War in Gaza. The book is just out. And that does it for today's show. I am in London for the weekend. Steal the Story, Please is playing at the Hackney Picture House tonight. I'll be speaking afterwards with director Carl Diehl of the film Steal the Story, Please, about Democracy Now. Sunday at Cinema Lumiere, also in London and South Kensington, and then in Lewis, then to Copenhagen and Berlin. I'm Amy Goodman.
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You're listening to Prescription Beats on WRUW-FM, 91.1 Cleveland. Today, we've got a pretty ambient and pretty instrumental heavy show. And the theme is kind of ridiculous. It's about fire. I was having a conversation with my good friend earlier today about spontaneous combustion, which, if you're not aware, is, I guess it's kind of a medical condition, even though it can happen to anything. And it's not anything to be feared, but it is literally getting set on fire unprompted. Something happens. I don't know the science behind it really, and nobody really knows necessarily why, but you just set on fire randomly, because I guess combustion can happen when there is the right set of circumstances, and that is one way. So I thought it was kind of interesting. We talked about it a little bit, and I decided to make a show about fire, because why not? So right now we're listening to We Drift Like Worried Fire by Godspeed You Black Emperor. If you're not aware of Godspeed You Black Emperor, unfortunately you cannot find any of their material on Spotify, maybe even Apple Music, if I'm aware. They only really have hard copies. Maybe Bandcamp would have it as well. But they are an incredibly talented band. I might have played them before on the air. And wow, they're just insane. One of the best shows I have ever seen. It's just ambient. It's beautiful. A million performers on stage just getting together to make great sounds. Good visuals up on a screen at their shows. It's just a magical, mystical experience to be at one of their concerts. I really enjoyed it. So we're going to listen to their 2012 album, Alleluia, Don't Bend, Ascend. That's from Constellation Records. And yeah, the song is We Drift Like Worried Fire. It's very ambient, very chill. So be sure to kind of have some self-reflection when you're listening to this, because it certainly prompts for it. Anyway, I am going to let the music play. I'm going to stop talking. I'll be back in a little while to introduce the next song, which is also a longer one. But just stay tuned for that.

Yes, a 20-minute song. I hope I didn't bore any of you, but oh, those songs are just such a roller coaster of emotion, and oh, it's just so beautiful. I really love them. Anyway, right now we're gonna listen to another quite long one. I've got this one and one more real long one for you, because I'm feeling that vibe today. There is nothing wrong with a really long song. If anything, I think some of these great short songs should be longer, so I can listen to them for more and there's more content there. One band that does a great job that doing a long song is Godspeed You Black Emperor, but also the Grateful Dead. I was raised on listening to the Grateful Dead. My dad actually just sent me a document of every Grateful Dead show he's ever been to. And suffice to say, it was a very large amount. How one person can see one band so many times and have it be different every time is truly astonishing, but the Grateful Dead really is great for that. It's a new experience every time. I could never do the same thing more than once, but I think I could probably go and follow the Dead around the country as well, because each show is so unique like that. Right now we're listening to Fire on the Mountain by Grateful Dead, and this is an Egypt 1978 recording off of Rocking the Cradle. They have recordings from everywhere around the world, which I think is so cool. There's a good Fire on the Mountain recording from Ithaca, New York, where my brother went to college. Beautiful, beautiful place. Ones from all over. From Chicago by me. There's some from Cleveland when they've been here. I mean, they've been everywhere. And each recording is so unique. Nothing really, I mean, maybe Fish, but besides that, nothing really compares to the Dead's versatility in their recordings and honestly, locations, I think, is kind of the coolest part. Anyway, I'm going to shut up now. Here is Fire on the Mountain by the Grateful Dead.

as this song finishes up, I just want to tell you a little bit about it. It is Bark at the Moon by MJ Lunderman, off of Manning Fireworks. That's where I got it from. I thought for the first half, I guess first 45 minutes of the show when I was doing my ambient theme, I saw this and I was like, this is pretty good. And the first part of it is very MJ Lunderman-esque, and then it kind of devolves into just great noise. And a lot of this show has just been noise. I want to talk also a little bit about what is going on kind of right outside the radio station. So I was just talking to Colleen of the next show, which is going to be absolutely great. I'm excited to hear her as she comes back. So stay tuned for that. It's going to be a great time overall. The Lonely Little Kitch with Colleen, of course. And so, anyway, I'm kind of rambling. We were talking a little bit about what's going on outside and what is going on outside, but the protests from the Severance Center employees at the Cleveland Symphony Orchestra. They're picketing outside, protesting for more fair treatment of the employees because, as you may or may not know, it is a Big Five symphony in the United States, along with the Chicago Symphony Orchestra and a bunch of other very major ones. But a lot of people don't know that. So it's very important to recognize such a cultural establishment in Cleveland and how we can support the people that work there. Up next, we're going to do a little bit of Mount Erie with Forest Fire off of A Crow Looked at Me. Mount Erie is such a beautiful band as well, and I think Forest Fire is a good way of talking about all the crazy things that are going on outside right now. So let's take a listen, shall we?

Weak at the knees. Holy hell, you and me can hardly speak. Moments ago, goddamn, I'm alone. You're haunting me.

We are rounding out this show with Jimi Hendrix's Fire. This is a live at Woodstock version of it, which is just so jam-packed and fun. We had Holy Hell by Racing Mount Pleasant before that. I mean, I've been playing Racing Mount Pleasant on almost every show, is what I've been realizing, but they are just one of my favorite bands of all time, so I couldn't not include them. Anyway, this is going to finish off the show for the evening. Stay tuned for Lonely Little Kitsch with Colleen up next. I'm sure she's going to have a rockin' great set. It was a pleasure to cover her show last week, and hopefully I did it

0: I'd like to say thank you very much again for all your patience for waiting all these 3 years to come here and stand in a little bit of rain. I'd like to do a thing that the New American Anthem until we get another one together. It's called Little Child's Light Return.
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1: 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They've got it going on. Not so much the DJs, though.

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The time is 6 o'clock and you... Oh my goodness, I take 1 week off and I can't remember my intro. I'm going to start over. You are listening to WRUW FM 91.1 Cleveland. It is 6 o'clock on Friday evening. My name is Colleen and it's time for another edition of Lonely Little Kitsch. All right, nailed it.

Hi. Hello, good evening, and welcome to another edition of Lonely Little Kitsch. My name is Colleen. It is my pleasure to be here with you this and every Friday night from 6 to 7 p.m., bringing you a little rock and roll happy hour to help you get your weekend started. Unfortunately, I was not in the studio last Friday, but thank you very much to Dr. Drums for stepping in and covering my time. Really appreciate that. So I didn't have to worry about getting a pre-recorded show up while I was on the blustery shores of Lake Michigan. I was up in Wisconsin, right on the lake, hanging out with my girlfriends from college, and it was such a fun weekend. The weather was not awesome. We got rained on, but it was okay because we had this beautiful house looking right out at the lake. We ate, we drank, we did some other things, we watched TV, we did some spooky stuff. It was so fun, and I'm coming back to you feeling rested and revitalized and really excited to bring you the next hour of music. We're doing a little bit of a new music roundup tonight. I didn't necessarily mean for it to shake out like that, but there's been so much good stuff out lately that I'm excited to play it for you because that's what I've been playing for myself. We kick things off with the new one from Modest Mouse. Their new record is called An Eraser and a Maze. Tonight they kicked off the show for us with Song About Nothing. And I'm very excited because I'm going to go see Modest Mouse this coming Wednesday, September 30th. They are playing Jacob's Pavilion at Nautica. I've never seen Modest Mouse before, but really looking forward to it. I've seen their former drummer perform. He was in a supergroup called Mr. Heavenly that I was a big fan of, with some other musicians of like a similar era, but never seen the full band. And actually, he's not their drummer anymore, so it doesn't matter. But looking forward to seeing them on Wednesday. I'm a really big fan of the new record. And on my drive out to Wisconsin, I was listening to the early 2000s Modest Mouse records. And what a trip down memory lane that is for me. So really looking forward to the show on Wednesday. Followed it up with Grandma's House. They have their new debut full-length record out now. It is called Baby, You're a Winner. They are from Bristol. They've put out some EPs before, and I've liked them a lot. Big fan of the new record. Tonight, I played the track Taxidermy. And then we wrapped it up with a project called Glue, G-L-U. They've got just a little EP out called Pony Boy EP. That is Mikey Shoes from Queens of the Stone Age. He's their bass player. And he's been putting out little things as Glue for a couple of years now, but he just released an EP. On it was the cover of the Jennifer Page song from, 1998? Did I need that song in my life? I didn't know that I did, but apparently I do because I can't stop listening to it. You know what? Most of these songs that you're going to hear tonight, I can't stop listening to, and that's why they're making an appearance on my radio show tonight. So let's just keep it rolling forward, because I'm particularly excited about the new Boy Harsher record. It came out last Friday, and look, I'll just level with you. I listen to tons of new music, and usually I listen to a record once, twice, three times, and I'm like, all right, I got a couple songs that I want to play on my show. I'm going to tuck this away for like my best of the year list. I'm going to recommend this to a person who I think would be into it. And then I just kind of like move on because there's so much coming out all the time. But I am stuck on this new Boy Harsher record. It is phenomenal. Really, really excited about it. And you're going to be hearing quite a bit. So I'm going to kick off this next set of music with something from the new Boy Harsher. It is called Get Mean. It's out now on Atlantic Records. Good for them and good for Boy Harsher. And I'm going to play the track Faulty. And I hope that you like this as much as I do. I'm on until 7 o'clock. Thank you so much for tuning in to Lonely Little Kitsch. We are here together on WRUW. Don't go anywhere. I'm on until 7.

I might be rounding up some new music, but I thought we needed some Ladytron to finish up that set. Hey, my name is Colleen. This is Lonely Little Kitch, and we are here together on WRUW-FM 91.1 Cleveland. I am doing a bit of a new music roundup. As I mentioned at the top of the show, that wasn't exactly my intention, but I've been listening to tons of new music lately. And often what you get on Lonely Little Kitch is what I have been listening to. Case in point, we began that set with Boy Harsher. Their new record is called Get Mean. It is out now on Atlantic Records. It came out last Friday, and I've had it basically on repeat in my house, in my car, at my desk, pretty much since then. And I'm pretty darn happy about it. I love it. I'm a big Boy Harsher fan to begin with, but I think that this new record is really great. So get excited for more of it in future editions of Lonely Little Kitch. Tonight we heard the track Faulty, which is probably my second or third favorite track off of the new record. Followed it up with Actors. Actors are no stranger to Lonely Little Kitch, but they've got a new full-length out called Our Love Will Live Forever. It includes the track In Real Life, which I believe has been released as a single previously, but it's a great song. So why are we paying attention to constructs like years when it comes to choosing a song off of a new record to play for you? Soft Vein came after that. Soft Vein is a California-based artist. And he's put out a couple of singles, maybe an EP here or there. If there's been a full-length record, I've slept on it. But he's put out a couple of things that I've really enjoyed recently, kind of leaning more on the like harder electronic side. So when I saw that there's a full-length record called All We've Known of Heaven, I threw it on during a late-night drive. One night I was driving down the highway, and this song, it's just like, it's synthy and nostalgic, and I'm like, is it me, or does this album slap? And I sent it to Mr. Lonely Little Kitch, and he's like, no, this album is great. So much like Boy Harsher, that's really been in the rotation lately. Tonight we heard the track Proof of Life. Angus and Julia Stone are back with a new record called Karaoke Bar. I feel like it's been a little while since we've heard from them. It's definitely been a little while since they've made an appearance on my show. But they're leaning kind of into a more electronic sort of, I don't know if you'd call it ambient.

But it's got a little bit more teeth than the singer-songwriter-y stuff that they have been doing previously. And I really love the track Celestial Bodies off of it. So I thought I'd bring it to you tonight. And that there's something about that beat that reminded me of 17 from Ladytron. And I don't need to explain to you why that song has a home here on Lonely Little Kitch, because it's great. That, of course, comes from their 2001 release, Light and Magic. Such a fabulous record. 25 years old this year, believe it or not. All right. Hey, we are more than halfway through the show, and there is no way we're going to get through all of the music that I have pulled for you tonight before 7 o'clock when Avi takes over. So let's just do what we can do here. Let's go to Sweeping Promises. We've been in a really kind of electronic lane for most of the show, so let's get a little rockier here. Sweeping Promises has an excellent new record called You Say I Romanticize. It is out on Sub Pop. That's a good label for them. That makes a lot of sense to me. And they are, I think, a little rockier on this record than they have been previously. And it's working for me. So I'm going to play the track My Friends an Entomologist to start this next set. And I want to thank you all so much for tuning in to Lonely Little Kitch and staying with me. Hope you're all having a great evening. Let's keep it going with some tunes.

All right, we're going to let Horror Vacui finish up in the background. They have a new record out called Shadows Sanctuary, out on Artifact. You are hearing Eventide in the background. Horror Vacui often pops up in my Halloween playlists. More on that in a moment. We began that set with Sweeping Promises. My friend's an entomologist off of You Say I Romanticize, which came out just a couple weeks ago on Sub Pop Records. West Side Cowboy came after that with Pinup Boy. It Goes On is the name of their new one. And Twisted Teens with their second new record of 2026, Florida Water Blues, gave us Guided Thunder. Hey, my name is Colleen. This has been Lonely Little Kitch, and I want to thank

you very much for sharing your Friday evening with me. It is my pleasure to be with you this and every Friday from 6 to 7 p.m., bringing you a little rock and roll happy hour to help you get your weekend started. Whether you are making your way home from work, mixing up a cocktail, getting into your comfy clothes, or your going out clothes, you know, whatever you got going on, thank you for having me on in the background. It is really fun to be here doing this with and for you. All right. Next week, I'm a little undecided about what to do. Next week will be my first show in October. Next Friday is October 2nd. I think I am well within my rights to start my Halloween programming. Longtime listeners know that I have a massive, massive Halloween playlist that I like to pick and choose from every year to bring you the kookiest, the spookiest, the funnest, the freakiest music. Getting ready for the best time of the year, spooky season, Halloween, Samhain, All Hallows Eve, whatever you celebrate. Do I just go ahead and start it? Are we ready? Are we there? I'm down to an hour this semester, so it's all killer, no filler. So I'm leaning towards starting Halloween programming next week. Stay tuned and find out. You can follow me on Facebook to find out what I decide, if I do some more secular music, so to speak, or if I jump into Halloween next week. Facebook.com/lonelylittlekitch is the best way to keep up to date on what I'm up to. Forgot to post today. Flew out of my brain. I posted last week because I couldn't make it. So I posted a glimpse of my teenage bedroom for all of you freaks out there. I'll let you know what I decide to do next Friday, but whatever it is, I hope that you will stay tuned and share your Friday evening with me. I'm going to leave you with one more track. Softkill is getting ready to put out a new record, and he's been dropping some advance singles. A few of them have been very good, so I'm going to play one of the good ones. I'm going to play Dark Alley Thug, and that new record is coming out next week, something like that. Very soon, very soon. So I'll be on the hunt for that. And if it's good, I'll bring it to you. All right. Stay tuned to WRUW. We have so many great shows on this station, including The Through Line coming up next with Avi. He does an incredible show. It's so fun to listen to. So I hope that you will stick around to check out his show and all of the great shows we have on this community run station. Broadcasting from the campus of Case Western Reserve University. All right. Thank you all for tuning in and sharing your Friday with me. Here is Softkill. And until next week, please take good care of yourselves and keep listening to great.

0: 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Did you know that of the 8 million dogs and cats that enter shelters each year, almost half of them are euthanized because they are not adopted? And the truth is, there's nothing wrong with these pets. They're just good dogs and cats, most of whom end up in shelters due to ownership-related issues that they have no control over. So if you want a pet, adopt a dog or a cat. 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

Good evening. It is about 2 minutes past 7 p.m. on Friday, September 25th, 2026, which of course means you're listening to The Throughline on WRUW-FM 91.1 Cleveland, broadcasting live from the campus of Case Western Reserve University. I'm Avi. Got a fun show for you this week. Got some R&B, some soul, some old rock, and some hip-hop near the end. Hope you stick around and enjoy.

wrapping up that first set there off of Yoshimi Battles the Pink Robots from 2002. That's the Flamin' Lips with It's Summertime. That's, of course, Wayne Coyne on the vocals and guitar, Stephen Drosty on the drums, keys, and Michael Hyvens on the bass and keys. We heard Gimme Shelter off of the Rolling Stones' Let It Bleed. That's Mick Jagger on the vocals, Keith Richards on guitar, Bill Wyman on the bass, Charlie Watts on drums, Nicky Hopkins on piano, Mary Clayton on vocals, and Jimmy Miller in percussion. I think I've told this story on the show before, but I loved hearing about how they called up, Rolling Stones called up Mary Clayton in the middle of the night to come record that those vocals, vocals for Gimme Shelter, and she comes in like curlers and in a nightdress and just sits down on the stool and belts out some of the craziest vocals on a song really ever. Super awesome track there. And we started the hour with Chicago Gangsters. That was I Choose You off of the album of the same name from 75. That's Chris McCarty on the vocals, Willie McCarty on the bass, James McCarty on the guitar, and Leroy McCarty on the drums. Got a rare one here. You might recognize the sample from like 100 different songs, but it's the original. This is the Carmels, As Long As I've Got You.

Sharon Jones, along with the Dap Kings, from 2007's 100 Days, 100 Nights, it's Let Them Knock. Like I said, Sharon Jones singing, got Binky Gripty on the guitar, Thomas Brennick on the guitar as well, Bosco Mann on the bass, Homer Steinweiss on the drums, Neil Sugarman on the tenor, Ian Hendrickson Smith on the berry, and Dave Guy, love that name, on the trumpet. We actually going to hear more of Bosco Mann, or actually we already heard him, sorry. Well, we heard Bosco Mann earlier. He plays on Can I Call You Rose by the Sacred Souls off of the

self-titled album from 22. We also heard Josh Lane singing, Sal Simano on the bass, Alex Garcia on the drums. And we heard Clarence Carter Slip Away off of 68's This Is Clarence Carter. That's Carter on the vocals, Jimmy Johnson on the guitar, Junior Lowe on the guitar as well, David Hood on the bass, Roger Hawkins on the drums, and Spooner Oldham on the keys. And we started that set with the Carmels' As Long As I've Got You off of the complete singles 59-68 on Stax Volt. That's Tanya Verges on the vocals, Barbara McCoy singing backup, Mary Hunt also singing backup, Eula Jean Rivers singing backup, Booker T. Jones, that's a big name there on the organs, Steve Cropper on the guitar, Donald Duck Dunn on the bass, Al Jackson Jr. on the drums, and Isaac Hayes on piano. So I said those names, Jimmy Johnson, David Hood, Roger Hawkins playing with Clarence Carter. And up next, this is ZZ Hill. He's got the same band, ZZ Hill singing along with Jimmy Johnson, David Hood, and Roger Hawkins. This is That Ain't the Way You Make Love.

So we're kicking back at the end of the show here with some AFKA. This is a sample, I believe, from Nujabes, who himself is a pretty well-known sampler in the hip-hop community. This track is called Nujabes and Tupart. But before that, we heard 93 Till Infinity. That's from the 93 record of the same name by Souls of Mischief. That's A+, OPO, Festo, Tejai, all rapping, and A+ producing. We heard The Main Ingredient off of their 74 record, Euphrates River. That was Summer Breeze. That's Cuba Gooding Sr., Tony Sylvester, Luther Simmons Jr., head of Main Ingredient. East of Underground, from their self-titled from 71, that cut was I Love You. It's Gus Evans singing, Geronimo DiCastro on guitar, Pete Cox on bass, Larry Watson on drums, and Ron Clinton on percussion. We heard Cool and the Gang, You Don't Have to.

to change off of 74's Light of Worlds. That's Robert Cool Bell on the bass, Ronald Bell on the tenor, George Funky Brown on the drums, Ricky West on the keys, Clade Smith on the guitar, Dennis D.T. Thomas on the alto, and Robert Spike Mickens on the trumpet. We heard Weldon Irvine from 79's The Sisters. It was Morning Sunrise. That's Irvine on the piano and other keys, Don Blackman on the vocals and piano, Marcus Miller on the bass, Buddy Williams on the drums, and Steve Redding on guitar. I should have checked if he has any relation to Otis Redding, one of my favorite musicians there. And we led that set with ZZ Hill, That Ain't the Way You Make Love, from the Complete Collection, released in 74. That's, of course, Hill on the vocals, Jimmy Johnson on guitar, Pete Carr on guitar, nice rhyme, David Hood on the bass, Roger Hodgkins on drums, and Barry Beckett on the keys. Like I said, playing us out is AFKA with a nice beat from his Eternal Loops. It's Nujabes two-part. Thank you so much for being here with me this week. This is In the Throughline on WRUW-FM 91.1 Cleveland. As always, broadcasting live from the campus of Case Western Reserve University. I've been Avi. I hope to catch you next week. Not sure what the theme is yet. Like Colleen, I'm sort of deciding if it's appropriate to already do a Halloween-themed show or not. I'm sure Shreya over on the Time Machine will be doing something like that. We've got tons of great shows here on the station, so I hope you don't touch that dial and stay tuned, and I'll catch you next week. Thanks so much for kicking it with me. Have a good one.

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Although every year over 2,000 children suffer severe shock or burns from sticking things into electrical outlets, you can protect your own kids. 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Plus, these are not likely to get lost or pose a choking hazard. 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